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That's Bailey Zimmerman, Chevy Silverado here on Cat Country 95.1, Southern Colorado's country music station. Well, congratulations to Thomas Ray. He got a new star on the Nashville Walk of Fame. And yeah, him and his family took pictures of it the other night. Here is Thomas. What's your country song? Cat Country 95.1.

Guys, Lee Bryson, Hard to Love here on Cat Country 95.1 Southern Colorado's country music station. Well, it's time for me to head on out. I'm going to head on home and get some dinner. But before I go, here's little Luke Bryan and his brand new one, Country She Knows It. You got it here on Cat Country 95.1.

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1: Thank you. Thanks for having me.
0: You've got your new album, Heartland Rock and Roll, out in September.
1: Yeah.
0: Tell me about it.
1: Well, for a long time, we'd be walking through like an airport or something and they'd see a guitar and they'd be like, oh, you guys in a band? And we'd be like, yeah, we're in a band. And what kind of music do you play? Country music. And, oh, what kind? It's like, well, it's kind of, it's like country rock and roll, but it's this, but it's that. And then I just never found like the perfect way to describe our sound. And then somewhere along the way, this Heartland rock and roll thing emerged. And I was like, man, that's the, finally able to put our finger on something like to help people understand what they can call this sound. And, you know, it pulls from like everything from Mellencamp to Skinner to, you know, modern like Eric Church, Chris Stapleton. It's kind of this melting pot of sounds. But, you know, I'm born and raised in Oklahoma. Like, it has this inherent country thing to it. It's really the first time that I've been able to pinpoint, like, a name for the sound. And this record, I mean, the first 10 seconds, I think people will kind of turn their head and go, like, what is Heartland Rock and Roll? And I think in the first 10 seconds, you go, oh, I get it now.
0: I get it now.
1: Yeah. So it's exciting. It's a really exciting time. And this is undoubtedly the best collection of songs that I've ever put together.
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That's me. Wake up tomorrow morning with Kincaid and Dallas. Spend your middays with Megan Marie and ride home with Roger. 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

Dierks Bentley hasn't actually opened a show for like 14 years, but just did it with Luke Combs over the spring. Man, good stuff too. Here's Drunk on a Plane on Country Nights Live.

We had Corey Kent on the show on Friday, and coming up in two songs, you'll get to hear what he had to say about writing Rocky Mountain Low with Poe Wetzel. Great song. Here's Ella Langley and Morgan Wallen, Can't Love You Anymore, Country Nights Live.

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We're going to be chatting more with Corey Kent, who joined us on the show Friday about Rocky Mountain Low, his hit song with Coe Wetzel. That's coming up in two songs. Right now, Bailey Zimmerman. Here's Fall in Love.

0: He blends a little country, rock, and raw honesty all together in a flawless way. 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
0: I want to talk more about your song Rocky Mountain Low with Coe Wetzel. How did that collaboration come together?
2: I sent him this song, and he was like, man, that's a damn song. Like, I still have the text. It's just like this man with a bunch of N's at the end. And so he was in from the jump. But there's so much that has to go. There's so many people that have to sign off and say yes to get a duet across the finish line. And we knew that, you know, and we're both really, I think, selective about kind of have like a sniper rifle approach as opposed to a shotgun approach to features. It's like, you want to be super intentional with who you align with, because that's going to live forever, you know? And I knew that he cared about that, so I was really excited. It kind of was like this, for me, a guy living in Texas, a guy from Oklahoma that grew up in that scene, like almost like a little rite of passage, you know? Like, there's a mutual respect that has to be there to collaborate on something. So anyway, we knew that it was going to be an uphill battle just to get it across the finish line, and there was going to be a lot of people. You know, we both have major labels, we both have management, and all these voices that speak into these decisions. And we were just like, what if we don't tell anybody? And so that's what we did. We booked the studio out in Cisco, Texas, and the film crew, and we funded it ourselves. I was just like, don't worry about it. I'm just going to pay for it. Like, let's not tell anybody, so that way nobody can say no.
0: Ask for forgiveness, not permission.
2: We turned the song in, and we said, hey, this is what we want to be the first thing heard off the new record, and we believe it's a radio song.
0: Okay.
2: 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And 3 days later, it went to radio. It's been our fastest charting radio song ever. It's just like flown up the charts.
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That's me. 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

John Party and his wife Summer just announced that they are getting divorced after 5 years. They are both focused on co-parenting and asking for privacy. I respect that, both of those things. Here's Boots Off. 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

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Love Kane. Such a great guy. 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

Corey Kent hung out with us on the show on Friday, and we're going to talk to him about empty words coming up in two songs. Revisit that conversation for you tonight. Here's Keith Urban, You Gonna Fly. This is Country Nights Live.

0: like to think of him as a country rocker with a storyteller's heart. 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
3: 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Mm-hmm. Like this was a hit that they championed. It's soulful. It colors outside the lines a little bit. It pulls from some R&B. But ultimately, man, I just think it's the next evolution of my sound. You know, it's a new lane. We keep widening that lane of what we're capable of and showing people, hey, we're not a one trick pony. And this song is a catalyst to that.
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21: For years, we've been talking about both the positive and negative effects of being on social media. And I would say, by and large, for older adults, social media is net positive. Not all positive, but net positive. Helps them keep in touch with friends and stay social. But for younger people, social media use, especially heavy use,

Jason Aldean just announced his dates for his Songs About Us tour. If you get a chance, definitely check that out and check the album out, too. It's fantastic. Here's Don't Tell on Me.

Sarah Kent joined us on the show Friday, and we chatted a little about Jason Aldean. I'll let you hear what he had to say coming up in two songs. It's Jordan Davis now. I Ain't Saying, Country Nights Live.

Megan Maroney is going to be hanging with us on Country Nights Live coming up in a couple of weeks. She is always so fun to chill with. You know, she can say her ABCs backwards. It blows my mind. Here's Medicine.

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We had him on the show Friday, and I asked him exactly that question. Find out what he had to say coming up in two songs. Here's Kane Brown's Backseat Driver.

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2: 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Who are you? Where do you come from? What are you looking to do in your future?
3: Yeah, born and raised in Bixby, Oklahoma. My name's Corey Kent, and I make Heartland rock and roll music, and husband, father of four. I started having kids way too young. Didn't know what we were doing, still don't. But just, I would say I'm a guy that's chasing two dreams at the same time. I'm chasing this music dream. I want to show my kids that ambition and hard work pay off. But also want to show them that there's more important things in life than a platinum record on your wall or how many hits you got.
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1: 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That's me. Wake up tomorrow morning with Kincaid and Dallas. Spend your middays with Megan Marie. And ride home with Roger. Here on Colorado's Cat Country 95.1.

0: with Bev Rainey. If you want to get social with us, you can see videos of all your favorite country artists hanging out on the show. Lots of good moments, too. Here's Dustin Lynch. Where it's at.
1: Yep.
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Kent was on the show with us Friday, and we're going to revisit some of that chat coming up in two songs. He's such a good storyteller. It's Morgan Wallen now with I Got Better on Country Nights Live.

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2: What is the one moment where you were either recording something on stage, talking to a fan, where you were like, wow, this is a pivot point. I've made it.
3: Oh, man. I still look for those moments all the time to just assure myself, like, hey, pinch myself. Are we really here? I would say the first moment that I really remember was we were in Mankato, Minnesota, and I was giving the band and crew a pep talk before we went out on stage. I was like, listen, like, Wildest Herd just come out. We're opening for Cody Johnson. We're like the opener for the opener. I was like, it was really one of our first shows outside of the Texas, Oklahoma region. And I was like, we're up north. Like, these are a bunch of northerners. They don't know us. They don't know our music. It's our job to go out there, punch them in the mouth, and make them remember us. We walked out. We played our set, got to the last song. We played the first four notes of Wildest Herd, and they lost their mind. And it's so much that I had to stop the song, like, gather myself and be like, I started playing the song again. I'm looking at the band like, are you guys seeing what I'm seeing? Because we just talked about how they're not going to know anything. They don't know us. That was the first night that I was able to back away from the mic and let the crowd sing every word to a song. And that was the moment where, I mean, we were still in a van. We were still driving ourselves through the night. We had a mattress in the back of our van. We would sleep three deep sideways on the mattress, a couple people in the benches. Like, that was the first night where it's like, we might actually be on our way, you know, and thankfully that was the case.
2: 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I really appreciate you stopping.
3: 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Thanks for all the good questions.
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27: 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It's called 75 Hard. The challenge was created by entrepreneur and author Andy Frisella, who calls it a, quote, transformative mental toughness program and an Ironman for your brain. So here's what it entails. Eat a structured diet with no alcohol, drink a gallon of water, read 10 pages of nonfiction, take a progress photo, and complete 2 45-minute workouts, one of them outdoors, every day for 75 days. Quite a challenge. We asked CNN Fitness contributor Dana Santis about this, who reminded us that sustainable fitness isn't about punishment or proving discipline through extremes. It's about building habits that integrate into your lifestyle in a way that feels supportive and repeatable. If you ask me, that's going to be the key to long-term success. I'm Dr. Sanjay Gupta, helping you live a better life.
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and Elena, one of the biggest powerhouse vocals I have ever witnessed on stage. I'm telling you, the girl can sing. And Chase Matthew, with the way he gets down, these two together, check it out. It's All My Exes. 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

0: Country Nights Live. It's Bab Rainey, and y'all have been requesting this one throughout the night tonight. Morgan Wallen, Don't We?
1: Wouldn't trade this Tyler for a stone cold $1 million. 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

0: I'm Justin. It's the Overnight Ride Instagram. Justin off air. Still, the Problem Tour picks up again this week in Baltimore, Maryland. We'll see who walks out with Morgan. Here's Don't We.
1: Wouldn't trade this Tyler for a stone cold $1 million. 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

0: done for.
1: My name's Justin. This is the Overnight Ride. Cheyenne, the Pony Girl, back on with us in a couple minutes. I bring her on when I need to be put in check, and I don't think I'm going to be checked on this one. I have a very strong opinion.

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1: It was so embarrassing that you vowed, okay, this was one of the most mortifying moments of my life. 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
7: Lots of sunshine and warm temperatures again. Highs around 90, picking up those winds just a little bit. Could see gusts up to 25 or 30 miles per hour. But with the humidity above 20%, fire danger is pretty low. With the KKTV 11 Alert weather, I'm meteorologist Kevin Bloomberg.
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1: Good morning. It's Kincaid and it's Dallas. And we have to share with you an internal work email that we just got.
2: Is it okay to do this?
1: I don't know, but I'm going to tell you what I can from this email. Basically, it comes down to there were more questions raised by this. Like, someone must have done this outside in the parking lot.
2: You know they did.
1: Because that's why they're telling us to stop.

0: heart.
1: Kincaid and Dallas.
2: We just got an email. I don't think I should read it verbatim, but it basically tells people, please, as a professional courtesy, refrain from leaving notes on cars in the parking lot here in the workplace. Which means that somebody left a note on somebody's car that somebody must not have appreciated.
3: I want to know. I got questions.
2: And it says, even if there was a parking issue, please instead have a conversation with the office.
4: I have so many questions. I want to know who left a note and whose car it was. But more so, I want to know, how was this car parked that caused somebody to leave a note?
3: I've never seen anything bad, anyone park bad.
2: Mm-mm.
4: My guess is somebody is probably over the line. Like, they're taking up two spots.
2: We have somebody, she works across the hall, and now she is getting upset because she drives an electric vehicle, and people keep unplugging her vehicle.
4: Did she ever find out what happened with that?
2: I don't know. I'm wondering if she left a note, though.
4: Maybe.
2: I wonder if she caught the person somehow doing so. She's on vacation this week, so I can't ask her, but yeah. So I wonder if it's that.
3: And that's not nice, is it? I mean, if you're plugged up, somebody shouldn't unplug you until you unplug yourself. And then they could plug up.
4: You would think so, Dallas.
2: Good morning. If you're just joining us, save that, save that, and save that.
3: I'm just saying, I don't think that's not a good etiquette of plugging.
4: Yeah, I want to take my own. I want to take the plug out myself, okay?
3: Exactly. I don't think that's nice.
2: No, not because that person's counting on getting in their car, being able to drive home and crank their AC.
3: And having a full charge.
2: And not having it, you know, I can't make it home. I've got to just stay here and charge.
4: More than one plug down there, right?
3: I think there's two.
2: I think we have a plug plethora down there.
3: Yeah, I think there's two plugs.
4: So there's more than enough to go around. Yeah. So why are we taking somebody
2: else's?
4: Multiple
2: plugs, typically no waiting for the plugs.
3: That's very ugly to unplug somebody. Somebody's car.
2: It is. Yeah. I don't know why. I don't know if it's someone who works with the oil industry who, I'm not having it here. I don't know.
3: Yeah.
2: I don't know. But I'm wondering.
3: Marcus just walked in. Do you have
2: Marcus has nothing to offer. But okay. Sorry. Marcus, I'm just generalizing that you have nothing to add to the conversation. Otherwise, you would have grabbed the microphone. Never mind. Anyway.
4: If I had to leave somebody a note on their car because they parked bad, I would also put a frowny face to make them feel extra bad.
3: Yeah.
4: Like, imagine getting a note with a little frowny face on it. You'd be like, oof.
2: What would somebody have to do parking-wise? I think you'd have to park diagonal like those people
3: they've got like a new car. Yeah. It's like, I'm taking up three spaces because I don't want anybody to ding my car.
2: And
3: get over it.
2: Sir or ma'am, at some point everybody had a new car and you can't park sideways like
3: that. Right.
2: You're not that special. I'm sorry.
3: Yeah.
2: Yeah, I'm sorry. Then you just get to leave your car at home and stare at your nice car and not drive.
3: Oh, gosh, I got so many questions.
2: See, that's the problem with these emails. We need examples.
3: Yeah. I want to know who did what.
2: This is what we need to see in these situations, okay? It needs to say, good morning, staff. There was an 09 Ford Explorer parked in 17 spaces.
4: We're nosy.
2: A note was left. That note says, how can you live with yourself? You're the worst human being ever. I hope the sun spontaneously combusts you this summer. You don't deserve to drive. I hope your family's cursed for 1,000 years. Please refrain from leaving such notes as a common professional courtesy. Instead, talk to the office.
3: I bet you it's some executive in our building. Somebody left a note on their car.
4: Have you guys ever gotten a note left on your car? Or have you ever left a note on someone's car? One time I have because I don't want to give my car away. I have a sticker on my car
2: of a team.
4: That, you know, I like. And they, both of those teams, they had lost that in the same week and where their season was over. And somebody wrote on, I guess I had a little bit of dust on the back of my window. Somebody wrote, losers.
3: Wow. Yeah, it could be worse. Somebody could be leaving a note with shoe polish, you know, that white shoe polish
2: you
3: when you write.
2: Mm-hmm.
3: Yeah.
4: Yeah.
3: Like that woman did one time for my boss, and she wrote cheaters all over his little red Mercedes.
4: Oh, wow.
2: The craziest thing, because I didn't know this was you, was the craziest thing was when I had that lipstick on my car.
4: Yes.
2: Dallas left a kiss on my window.
3: No, it's on your mirror.
2: Oh,
3: your,
2: my mirror. But then the second time you put it on my window.
3: I did put it on your window.
2: Guess what? Spoiler. Still there.
4: Really?
2: Yep.
3: My lips are imprinted
2: on
3: him. So I can't
2: wait. When I finally get my car detailed, Kermit's going to. I'm just wondering if you could, my son vomited in the backseat. I'm wondering, definitely needs a shampoo. And my mistress left a kiss mark in various places on my vehicle. If you could undo what the mistress did, that'd be wonderful. Because my wife gets sad when she sees the evidence of my soiled relationship.
3: So funny.
2: Leave a note
3: really
2: on my
3: still
2: vehicle.
3: There?
2: Good morning, Southern Colorado.
3: It's Kincaid and Dallas on Colorado's Cat Country 95.1.
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19: 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Oh!

0: I'm Kincaid.
1: I'm Dallas. I'm the sane one on the show.
0: And I'm the one with kids. I'm just exhausted. Dallas has time to rescue animals and be nice to people.
1: Unlike you.
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3: 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Morning.
0: If it doesn't taste right, you're gonna have to lick it. Don't say that.
1: Like, I don't, like, go, huh.
4: I call it hot lizard time.
5: Kincaid and Dallas.
6: Yeah, how you doing?
1: I've never been a pork eater.
0: Right. Good morning and welcome. All new show. Not a repeat. Good morning and welcome. Today is the 13th of July. It's a Monday morning. We missed you terribly. I got about 2 days into vacation, and I sat there and said to my wife, I miss doing a show.
1: Yeah.
0: I miss doing a show. I texted Dallas.
1: We were texting. I'm like, yeah, I'm ready to go back to work.
0: And Dallas and I were doing our own show over text. It was great.
1: Yeah.
0: What a time. We missed you terribly. It's so great to be back. I had the laziest vacation out of everyone in the room. I had a staycation. I went and saw a different doctor every day. Banged out a bunch of doctor's appointments last week. Just
1: good
0: got it
1: you.
0: Done. My worst nightmare that has never happened before happened at one of the doctors.
1: You pooped in your pants.
4: That's not where my mind went.
0: My second worst nightmare. Thank you. That's not one I had had before.
1: Oh.
0: They opened the door when I was mid-change.
4: Oh, no. They didn't knock first?
0: They didn't knock first. No.
1: That's weird. Never.
0: And I'm like,
1: had a doctor's appointment when they didn't knock. Somebody wanted to see you naked.
4: Yeah.
0: She did. And then it was, I covered myself and was like, well, not ready. And of course, there are patients walking down the hall. I'm like, nope.
4: Oh, no.
0: And so, yeah. And so that happened, and we got to talk about later on in the show today, the moment that Dallas and I had in her pool on the 4th. That was the highlight, was the party that went down at Dallas's house. We were there for 10 hours, and it was amazing, and thank you for hosting.
1: Gosh,
0: Dallas.
1: It was so much fun. Oh, so much fun. I think that the kids were... we had to like unwrinkle them. They were so shriveled up when they had been in the
4: pruny.
1: Literally. Yeah. They were like little prunes.
0: We broke. I wasn't even going to go swimming. And then I jumped in. Of course I wore my shirt and of course, but it was so much fun at the pool, and it was a great day at your place. And that was outstanding. And I learned, Lauren, that Dallas had said that when my kids were up in the house hanging out with Miss Jan, apparently something came on the TV. And what did my son Miles say to Miss Jan about whatever showed up on the TV?
1: So Miles and Xander had gone inside, and Miss Jan was up there, and I think my sister-in-law was up there.
4: Yeah.
1: And something came on TV. They were putting on a play for everybody, and they were entertaining everybody. And something came on TV. I don't remember what it was, but Miles looks at Miss Jan and goes, that is completely inappropriate.
0: Wow.
4: Wow,
0: I don't know where
4: Miles.
0: He got that from.
1: No, I'm sorry. He said, that is so inappropriate.
0: Wow, my
1: that's
0: son.
1: What he, that's what he told me.
0: He doesn't get that from me.
1: She almost fell out of the chair.
0: I wouldn't blame her.
1: She's like, he has such a vocabulary. I said, no kidding.
0: Yeah, he it's a mess. And so, that was the highlight of my vacation.
1: Oh, it was so fun.
0: Times at your house.
1: So fun.
0: Dallas, before we get to Lauren and all the things that happened on Lauren's trip, my gosh. Dallas, you had fun.
1: It was a great week. We were at home most of the week, but we went on some wine tours. Y'all, we took a party bus.
4: I saw that. It looked so much fun.
1: Oh, my gosh. Vic is the man. He has this whole fleet of buses. You rent them, and he takes you wherever you want to go.
0: Hi, Vic.
1: Hey, he's got karaoke. You can karaoke on the bus.
4: Did you do it?
1: He's got all the lights, and we weren't that drunk. But we had so much fun, and it was just fantastic.
0: Nice.
1: Yeah, fantastic. Yeah.
0: Okay, so, Lauren, let's start with this. What did not happen with your trip to the Dominican Republic?
4: I did everything but stay home this trip. Yeah. We were down in the Dominican Republic for a week, and it was just my husband and I, and we had the best time just doing nothing. We decided, we looked at a few excursions, see if we wanted to go off the property. We decided, let's just sit here, get drinks, read a book, lay in the sun. We are going nowhere. We are getting our money's worth out of this hotel, and
1: good
4: we are just
1: choice.
4: Laying on this beach. And we had the best, most relaxing time ever. I didn't want to leave. The final day came, and I was actually teary-eyed.
0: You're sad.
4: Leaving.
1: Really?
4: And the beach guy who was bringing us all our drinks.
0: Hi, beach guy.
4: His name was Ajene. That was his name. And some Dominican Republic name. What a great guy.
0: Some Dominican Republic
4: name. I probably am saying it wrong, so I'm sorry. Ajene was his name. The most amazing man ever. We got a selfie with him at the end because we just loved him so much. And he was even tearing up when we were leaving, too. He was like, oh, I loved you guys.
0: Will you tip well.
4: We did. We tipped very well to him. So, yeah, he took care of us and we took care of him.
1: Now, do you tip in American money or do you tip in...
4: Yes. Okay, because listen to how crazy this is. I didn't realize how much their dollar is not worth over there. Mm-hmm. So I spent about $100 getting a few little souvenirs mm-hmm. and the little things to bring back home. And they charged, when I paid them $100 American through my credit card. But they, I guess when the transaction shows up on your statement, it shows up in Dominican Republic dollars.
0: They convert it.
4: So I saw $6,000 charge on my card.
0: That would worry me.
4: Yeah, but then I looked into it and it was in Dominican Republic dollars, and I was like, okay, it's only actually that $100 I spent. But.
0: What's the currency? Are they pesos there? What are they?
4: It said DOP.
0: You don't know.
4: I didn't really look. Yeah, I didn't. Yeah,
6: not $6,000.
4: Yeah.
1: So if you tip someone that works there in American dollars, they have to go to the bank and get that exchange.
4: No, can also use them. You can use American dollars.
1: Oh,
4: also
1: okay.
4: Over there, but,
1: okay.
4: And they obviously preferred if you tip because tipped in American because it was worth more.
0: I just want you to tip.
4: Okay. Yeah, exactly. And there were so many people from the UK over there. I didn't realize that was a hot spot for people in England and over there to go vacation because we met a lot of people from the outskirts of London. And we noticed that they weren't tipping because over there is not a thing for them. Mm-hmm. Yeah. So.
1: Wow.
0: So did you have a kind conversation? You know that this is how they make the money.
4: No, we didn't. I thought it was just kind of going to be common sense.
0: Oh,
4: but we did notice we got more attention and better service if we tipped compared to the people who didn't tip.
1: Yeah.
0: This is how things work.
4: Yes.
1: They said, those Americans, they tip.
0: They know what's
4: up.
0: They
4: tip good. Yes, we're going to make sure their drinks never stay empty.
1: Yeah.
0: The worst part, you got home, Lauren, and you had in your apartment all of a sudden a frantic door knocking at 2 a.m.
4: Yeah, we woke up. We got home very late on Saturday night, and we woke up around.

0: hear a beeping, let me in. Okay.
1: Well, first of all, had there been a beep in your apartment, what are the odds that they would have heard it?
2: Right? Yeah, that's what she said.
1: She was like, to be a siren.
2: She was like, I think it might be coming from their unit. Yeah. I was like, why is she they blaming this on us? We just got back.
0: Because everything's your fault.
1: They need to check their own unit.
2: Yeah, exactly.
0: Listen, heed the words of Dallas. Check your own unit.
1: That's right.
0: All right, and away we go.

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0: It's so funny because there's just not a whole lot going on. I kind of like it. It's like everybody's just kind of still in vacation mode.
1: Did we miss all the good stuff last week while we were gone?
0: Well, you know, there was the big Garth Brooks announcement. He's going back on tour, that kind of stuff going on. The big thing is the Justin Moore statement. We'll talk about that. I don't understand. Why don't you just say what it is? Tell us where you're going, what's going on. And he does after he comes back, but we'll explain it all coming.

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1: It's Dallas's Dish.
2: So about a month ago, Justin Moore said, hey, I got to take a break from touring to focus on my health. Well, then he returned to the stage Thursday night, and this is what he told everybody.
3: My drinking got out of control. I'll say that to bring us down. We're still going to do drinking songs. Don't get me wrong. Got a really good buddy who went through this as well. And he always says he's allergic to booze because he breaks out in handcuffs. Fortunately, I didn't do that. I just became a complete dumbass. I just got out of rehab for 30 days. This is my 31st day sober.
4: All right, man.
2: Good for him. I mean, I'm so glad that he did that. But just tell us.
5: Yeah, right?
6: You would have wished he'd said that instead
2: just
6: of a
2: say,
6: health
2: hey,
6: issue.
2: You know what? I got a drinking problem. I'm headed to rehab for 30 days. I'll see you guys on day 31.
4: Y'all, I just want to say that I had a bout with scurvy.
5: So
4: I was
5: many
4: on a boat.
5: There's so many people who would probably be inspired by that and realize, okay, maybe I should go get help too.
2: Yeah, I get it. I know it's his help.
5: Yeah.
2: I so get that, but just say it. Just
4: well,
2: say
4: to the argument.
2: I'm going to rehab.
6: Are we entitled to hearing a lot of truths from the celebrities, or do they deserve some level of privacy until they feel comfortable telling us what it is that's going on?
2: I
6: you want to know up front.
2: I think that it's whatever they feel comfortable with.
5: Yeah.
2: But I just know if it were me, I'd be like, hey, y'all, I got a drinking problem.
5: Yeah.
2: I'm going to be gone for about 30 days, but I'll see y'all in 31.
4: Yeah. Y'all, I got a nasty ringworm thing happening. I'm glad that he's going to help.
2: And it's me too, because he's such a nice guy.
5: Yeah.
6: The juxtaposition, that's a fancy word, of him talking about it, you know, hey, you hear people in the background, yeah, they're lit. And he's like, I had a drinking problem. Yeah. Yeah.
5: And he's probably about to go play a drinking song.
4: Yeah.
2: All right. From drinking to perfume, Megan Maroney is releasing her own smell. It's inspired by the Greek muse of epic poetry and song. Are you going to play that little thing?
6: Oh, it's not little. And don't save that. And also, it sounds like your typical commercial for
2: it. Does
6: fragrances never sound like a normal commercial? They're always crazy here.

0: Introducing Calliope, the debut fragrance by Megan Maroney.
1: Mm. Yeah.
2: Cool. Great.
3: Yeah.
1: So excited. It comes in a pink
3: heart. She is excited. That was her excited voice.
1: Pink heart-shaped bottle, and it has notes of jasmine, pink peony, mineral musk, and peach blossom.
4: The intriguing fragrance from Elizabeth Taylor. This elegant holiday gift set. A $97 value, yours.
3: That's what it sounds like, the old White Diamonds commercial.
1: White Diamonds.
2: They try to make them sound so sexy.
3: I know.
1: White Diamonds.
3: And then make it at the end. This is my fragrance.
1: Yeah.
3: I like it.
1: Yeah. Y'all splash it on, see if you like the smell.
3: How you smell? Smell good.
1: Prince Harry spent a week in the UK where he and his family visited with King Charles and the Queen. He also did goat yoga at a charity, and he got his crotch stomped on.
2: What?
3: Hey, y'all, I had to take some time. I got my crotch stomped on by a goat.
1: Everything's quiet. You know, everybody, you know how yoga, everybody's quiet, and then all of a sudden you hear somebody screaming.
2: Wow.
1: And I got to tell you, when I read this one this morning, I went, what? Anthony Hopkins, y'all know who that is.
3: Yeah.
1: 88 years old. He's going to release his debut album. What? On August 21st. It's called Life is a Dream. It features 12 pieces that he has actually composed throughout his life.
3: All right.
2: Had no idea.
1: I know. Me either. Hey. So I will have to give it a listen, though, because I'll be very interested.
2: Yeah.
1: I'm Dallas, and that's the dish.
5: Waking up Southern Colorado.
1: We are Kincaid and Dallas on Colorado's Cat Country, 95.1.
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1: Perpetually sweaty. You have no AC at home. You've been perpetually sweaty. Oh, wow, for a month now.
2: Yeah. Yep. You have to get a block of ice and put a fan in front of it, behind it, I guess. You have to blow on the ice, right?
3: Yeah, just stick your head in the fridge.
2: Yeah,
1: that's right.
2: I got a freezer I can lay in.
1: I worry about getting stuck.
3: Yeah.
2: Well, I'll keep it.
1: You want to talk about things that worked as a kid? Episodes that worked. Oh, there was a show.
2: I know what you're going to say.
1: That I watched as a child, okay? It's worth going back on TikTok or YouTube and finding this, because the actress's name is Soleil Moonfry. That's her name. The show was called Punky Brewster. Was it Cherry? Her friend Cherry who got in the freezer?
2: I think so.
1: There was an abandoned freezer in an apartment complex in the back, and they were playing hide and go seek or something, and Cherry got the freezer. And it was an old school freezer from the 50s, and it locked Cherry in the freezer, and she almost ran out of air. She almost died.
2: Yes.
1: You talked about that worked for me as a kid. I was so afraid. I didn't even want to go into my grandma's fridge with the freezer combo and get a popsicle. It scared me so much.
2: When I was little, there was like a PSA commercial that ran with a refrigerator, and it had a chain around it.
1: Yep.
2: And it was talking about, if you've got an old refrigerator, put a chain on it or something so the kids can't get in it. Because kids can't get out. Oh, my Lord, it scared me to death.
3: Yeah. See, I thought you were going to talk about the SpongeBob episode where he got stuck in the freezer for 2,000 years. Now, that scared me to death.
2: Well, that's different.
1: I don't remember that one.
2: Yeah.
3: The Krusty Krab freezer?
1: Oh, did he live?
3: He did. Okay, thank God.
2: Yeah.
1: Aaron wouldn't let my kids watch that until they were... Hold on. Until they were probably 3 and 5.
3: Oh.
1: When they were little, she didn't want. I'm like, why?
3: I grew up on SpongeBob.
1: She said it could be scary.
2: I know. It's more for adults than it is for kids.
3: And that's why my dad loved watching it with us.
1: I thought Dallas was going to defend me.
2: Huh?
1: I thought you were going to defend me. SpongeBob's for everyone. You can watch that as a newborn.
3: My newborn will be watching SpongeBob one day.
2: Yeah.
3: Sit down. We're watching SpongeBob.
1: Miles is now... My youngest is in this thing where whenever you flip by anything that, I don't know, where there's like a musical, he goes, that's for babies. Change the channel.
3: Really?
1: I'm older now. I'm like,
2: he doesn't like those cartoons anymore.
1: He thinks that is for babies. Anytime anyone sings.
2: Oh, that makes me sad.
1: Sorry, Dallas.
3: And you don't tell him, you're still a baby.
2: He's not a baby. He's almost 7.
1: I know. He's literally going to be 7.
2: Xander is going to be 9.
1: Did I tell you where Xander wants his birthday, by the way? Do you know where we're headed to?
2: Where?
1: Lava Island.
3: I think it's on the lava place, yes.
2: Okay, when is this? I want to come.
1: It's going to actually be on his birthday. It's going to probably be in...
2: Is that in August?
1: Yeah, August.
3: Oh, my God, he's an August baby me? Baby.
2: Yeah.
1: Yes, he is.
3: Is he a Leo?
1: Is he? Huh?
2: Do you know? Do you know what day your child's birthday is?
3: Oh, so he's a Leo me. Oh, we're Leos together.
1: Why are you making me double check that? Why do I feel like it's not the... Hold on. Well, no, it's not, because it's not the 18th, because it's the 22nd. It's my son's.
3: Then he's not
1: it's
3: a
1: because
3: Leo.
1: My son is born on September. My other son is born in September. Let me make sure that's right.
3: Oh, my. You don't know your kids.
1: Yes, it's Miles born on September 18th. I get them confused all the time.
3: What?
1: Yeah. Well, it's fine.
2: They're not really his kids.
1: Listen.
3: How do you not remember the day your child was born?
1: I do remember the day my child was born.
3: No, but like the day, their birthday.
2: He remembers because there was a new Whopper at Burger King.
1: Oh, the Impossible.
3: I remember that story.
1: I was in the, Dallas, thank you for this memory. OR, and I remember they were getting ready to do the C-section, and we're just chit-chatting, and I was like, guys, if you haven't, you gotta go to the Burger King next door. They've got this Impossible Whopper. You'd never know it's not beef!
3: Meanwhile, your wife's about to get cut open, and you're talking about Whoppers.
1: I'm like, that's great, but the Impossible Whopper. Carry on.
2: You're the impossible husband.
3: Yeah.
1: Carry on. September 18th.
3: Oh, my God. Make sure to set a reminder.
1: August 22nd.
2: Yeah.
1: Got him. I'm going to tattoo him somewhere. Carry on. Once you get to the office, stream Meg and Marie on your smart speaker, computer, or the Cat Country 95.1 app.

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0: Good morning. It's Kincaid in Dallas.
1: All right, we're off to, here. Oh, this is funny, too.
2: Oh, where are we going?
0: Beaverton.
2: Oh.
0: Temporarily suspending its Yu-Gi-Oh! Tournaments at Kronos Games and Gifts.
2: Yu-Gi-Oh?
0: Sure. A week after repeated complaints that some players were showing up with poor hygiene and even mistreating the store's restrooms.
2: You called it Yu-Gi-Oh?
0: Sure. I've never...
3: Get him, girl!
2: It kind of goes hand in hand with Pokemon. It's Yu-Gi-Oh!
0: Sorry.
2: Yu-Gi-Oh!
0: Sorry.
3: All the crap he gave you about Geoffrey.
0: Listen, Geoffrey plays Yu-Gi-Oh! The shop...
2: And he lives in Croatia or whatever you call that
0: Croatia.
2: Place.
0: No, he lives in Caraco.
2: Yes.
0: And you know what he does for a living? He's a sous chef. The shop posted the announcement in its public Discord, citing multiple bad reviews and reminding attendees to follow Konami's official hygiene rules. They created the game, which require all tournament participants to be clean, wear clean clothing, and correct any issues if they're negatively affecting the game. Konami introduced these hygiene guidelines back in 2019, noting that neglecting basic self-care can create, quote, an unpleasant atmosphere during long, crowded tournaments. Players who refuse to comply can be penalized, I almost read polarized, that hurt, and asked to fix the issue before continuing. Local players largely supported the store's decision, praising effort to keep the venue comfortable. Similar policies in other competitive card communities happen in Nebraska and other states.
3: She's riding horses in the day and watching Netflix at night. My kind of girl.
0: Megan's coming up after us at 10 on Colorado's Cat Country 95.1.
4: Kincaid and Dallas.
0: We're about to play the game, and it's happening at its normal time today. I know I heard, I got to talk to off-air Marcus about this, because I guess while we were gone, Are You Smarter Than Kincaid played at a different time, and a lot of people thought that they didn't know where we were.
3: I was like, we're on vacation. I'm not sure what's going on.
0: I'm sorry. Yeah, so it's playing. You're going to hear it at the normal time. We're going to play, but we need a player right now for Are You Smarter. I, quite honestly, looked at nothing involving trivia over the past week, so you got a great chance at winning a shirt that says, I am smarter than Kincaid. When you play the game, and we need a player right now, Are You Smarter Than Kincaid? We'll play the game next.

0: Darling, are you smarter than Kincaid?
1: He might be. Hi, Jeff. Good morning and welcome.
2: Good morning. How are y'all?
1: Jeff, we're great, man. Thank you for holding on for like 10 minutes. Appreciate you. What has you out this morning? What do you do to make your money, sir?
2: On my way to work to go install some fire sprinklers.
1: Fire sprinklers. This is he's got to pay attention. One wrong move, he touches two wires. All of a sudden, everybody, it looks like one of those clubs where it mists on you. Only
3: it's raining.
4: You mean if you touch the wrong wires, everybody gets wet?
1: Jeff, isn't that true? That you make a slight mistake and
2: No wires where our once the heat hits that sprinkler head, that's when it'll bust.
1: Oh, well, okay, I take it back. Jeff, if he keeps his cigarette lit in the wrong place, he'll set that thing off. All right. Here's how it works, buddy. There are going to be five questions. I'm going to leave the room. You get 6 seconds to answer each one. I wish you the best of luck. I am out, and I'm a little bit slower.
3: Get out of here.
1: I have no shorts on today.
3: Oh, no.
4: Yeah, why are you wearing jeans?
1: I don't know.
3: Are those new shoes, though?
1: Yeah, they are.
3: They look great.
1: Thank you.
4: Right. Okay, Jeff, here we go. Question number one. What organ do fish use to extract oxygen from the water?
2: Oh, man. Liver?
4: Okay. Question number two. The longest interstate in the U.S. stretches over 3,000 miles from Seattle to Boston. What is that interstate?
2: Ooh, yeah. Got me on this one.
4: Question number three, Jeff.
2: I'm a southern boy. I don't know nothing about up there.
4: Okay. Question number three. What important event took place on July 29th,
2: 1969?
4: Question number four, Jeff.
2: Man.
4: Which country is the world's highest consumer of Coke products per capita?
2: What country? Mexico.
4: Okay. Question number five. Texas Roadhouse corporate headquarters are located in what state?
2: Sure, it's not Texas, but we'll go with Texas.
4: Okay. All right, let's get him back in. Kincaid in his jeans today, no jorts.
3: And new shoes.
4: I know. It's crazy.
1: I have an interview after the show.
4: So. Oh, okay. Oh, you do? Yeah, okay. All right. Question number one.
1: Yes.
4: What organ do fish use to extract oxygen from the water?
1: Not glands. It's gills.
4: Yeah.
1: Yep.
4: Look at you.
3: Wow.
4: Woohoo.
3: He knows his fish.
4: Jeff said the liver.
1: No.
4: Jeff, that was funny. I liked it.
2: I didn't think gills was an organ.
4: Yeah, on a fish.
1: And
4: it
1: plus,
4: is.
1: He's used to hearing the phrase drink like a fish. That's why.
4: That's true, probably. All right, question number two. The longest interstate in the U.S. stretches over 3,000 miles from Seattle to Boston. What is the interstate?
1: Seattle to Boston. Is it 90? I-90?
4: Yes!
3: Wow.
4: Look at you! Come back, Smarta.
2: I knew you'd get that one.
1: Mm-hmm.
4: Question three. What important event took place on July 29th, 1969?
1: 1969. Moon landing?
4: Moon. Neil Armstrong walked on the moon.
1: So moon landing.
3: I'll give it to him.
4: Question number four. Which country is the world's highest consumer of Coke products per capita?
1: China.
4: No. Mexico.
1: Oh, wow.
4: Mexico. Jeff did get that one right. Yes.
1: And if you ever see their soda, if you ever buy the Mexican Coke,
4: you'll never drink the other again.
1: It's expensive, but it's so worth it.
4: It's the best. When I was in Mexico, the best thing I ever had when I was there was a Coke. I was like, this is so
1: because
4: good.
1: Real sugar, yes.
4: And question number five, Texas Roadhouse corporate headquarters are located in what state?
1: Please be Texas.
4: Nope.
1: No?
4: Kentucky.
3: Yeah!
4: Their corporate headquarters are in Louisville, Kentucky.
1: What?
4: I know. Don't ask me. I just.
3: It's not Kentucky Roadhouse.
4: I know. It's Texas Roadhouse.
1: Wow.
4: I know. But.
2: False advertising.
1: Right.
3: Yes.
4: Kincaid, you got 3. Jeff, you got 1. You are not smarter than
1: sorry,
4: the man
1: Jeff.
4: Today.
1: But thank you. No smoking near the sprinklers. Have a wonderful week. Thank you for listening. Appreciate you very much.
4: Yeah.
1: Thank you. And
4: that
1: thank
4: was,
1: you for listening.
4: Kincaid, that was awesome.
3: Yeah.
4: Look at you.
1: I tripped
4: not
1: to Dallas.
4: Rusty at all. Yeah.
1: That's why I'm wearing jeans. You can't see the rust. I'm wearing my Rust-Oleum jeans. Be right back. Good morning.
4: Thanks for listening to Kincaid in Dallas.
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0: Dallas was nice enough to invite my entire family with the highlight of the week we were off over to the Dallas estate. And literally, her place is a damn resort. It's a hot day and it's going to be, the sun's going to be beating down. This is average person. Hey, y'all, make sure you put on sunscreen. I have some for you. Not only did she have the sunscreen, girl bought like 100 umbrellas. We were covered.
1: I didn't buy them. I have them.
0: Okay. Well, you have them almost like we were royalty and you were worried the paparazzi were flying drones over about to take pictures of us. You had umbrellas covering everything. She had fans out by the pool, giant fans.
2: Wow. Resort Dallas. I should have just gone there.
0: You really should have. I mean, tipping is so much easier at Dallas. And so the whole family was there. It was great. I had no plans on getting in the pool. And then my children looked at me, Daddy, are you going to go swimming? Yeah.
1: And I said, get your swim trunks on.
2: Do a cannonball.
1: Come on.
0: And I did.
1: And he did.
0: And so Dallas said, hey, how many drinks had you had at that moment, Dallas, when you decided?
1: I was hardly drinking at all.
0: All right. So you were sober.
1: Yeah.
0: Hey, let's jump in together.
2: Oh, no.
0: So your boy Kincaid, who has not jumped in a pool in 15 years like that.
2: Really?
0: Jumped off a diving board in forever. Forever.
2: You're not living then.
0: I'm dying. So her and I get on the diving board. Hold my hand. I said, Dallas, if we jump together, I'm going to land on you. I'm going to kill you in your own pool.
1: Jump out.
0: Yeah. I said, I don't trust myself. I said, let's just jump separately. And so we did.
1: I jumped first and he jumped right behind me.
0: Yep. So. And the craziest part, I forgot that, you know, when you jump into your deep end, that's another place you can hide your money and your gold, because that deep end probably goes 15 feet.
1: It's, I think it's 10.
0: It feels like 15. Yeah, I went all the way to the bottom and still didn't touch my feet. I went all the way down and then I felt like I was getting the bends coming back up. It was like, And so when all the way to the bottom came back up, we were in Dallas's pool. So we were there for 10 hours. We were probably in her pool for 7.5 hours of the day. We were all prunes.
1: The kids had a ball.
0: My children had such a good time. You know, they're literally like 4 weeks in on swimming lessons, and they used all that knowledge in Dallas's pool, mainly on the floaties, but they had fun. But here was the craziest thing, Lauren. At sunset, was some sort of air show happening in a neighboring town in Dallas's house. These P-51s, like two or three of them, go flying over our heads at sunset. It was the most amazing, these old planes from World War II.
1: It was crazy.
0: And we're like, whoa, we had a moment in Dallas's pool.
1: We did. We were all in the pool and I was like, look!
2: Did you expect them coming at all?
0: No.
2: It was a complete shot. Wow.
0: No, these are planes.
1: Amazing.
0: Outside of air shows, you never see these things fly anymore. These things are 50 plus years old. I mean,
1: yeah,
0: 60
1: and they were
0: years
1: in
0: old.
1: Formation and everything. It was amazing.
2: And you didn't get video or anything for the show?
1: We were in the pool.
0: I don't think
2: somebody at that point has to risk it for the team and just get out of the pool, get your phone.
0: See, this is why I begged you not to go to the Dominican Republic and go to Dallas's house for your vacation experience, because we would have totally,
1: it was great.
0: And so we just had such a time. And of course, she's got like a whole buffet of food out there and whatever you wanted to drink. I had my half a beer.
1: And then the fireworks came.
0: Mm-hmm.
1: Lord.
0: Yep.
1: Oh, my gosh. We were surrounded by fireworks.
0: Yeah, they were everywhere.
2: That's so cool.
0: You got to watch them through the trees and all the neighbors spending countless dollars on fireworks.
1: Thousands of dollars.
2: And you guys just got a free show.
1: It was
2: Look
1: great.
2: At you.
0: Oh,
1: it
0: and was Dallas
1: great.
0: Was another thing. Dallas was in a very skimpy bikini. Free show there.
2: Had the boys like that.
0: That was incredible. That was incredible. And it was such a good time. And it was, and I got done when I was changing in your bathroom, Dallas.
1: Mm-hmm.
0: I was looking at my body in your bathroom, as I often do. And I looked at my glorious B cups, and I was like, I'm almost there where I would have felt comfortable taking off my shirt, because the stomach's a lot smaller thanks to the GLTs.
1: A ton smaller.
0: But the man boobs are still a thing.
1: Yeah.
0: I didn't want to be oogled by you.
1: It's okay. Oogled. I'm not going to oogle you.
2: Oogled,
0: And touched. I didn't want to be touched or oogled. Dallas, I didn't want to be caressed by you at your pool. That's why I left my shirt on. But it was.
2: You know, she would have done that with or without the shirt on.
0: She does it in the hallway.
1: Exactly.
0: And I thought to myself, I could probably go in. I'm like, wait a minute. I get touched in the hallway. So certainly at her pool, with whatever at home medications or drinks or both were happening.
1: It was a fun day.
0: Thank you.
1: Gosh, it was fun.
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0: When you get off work today, whether you have to take Woodman, Academy, or God help you, I-25, make sure you ride home with Roger.
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2: But wait, there's more. Kincaid and Dallas.
3: Los Angeles, California. That is where Avon's grocery store remained open for hours after a customer died in the bakery aisle.
4: What?
3: On July 5th, employees say. The supervisor said that corporate managers instructed staff to barricade the body using shopping carts and umbrellas while the store continued to operate. That same person said that a colleague had performed CPR before a customer was actually pronounced dead. The LA Fire Department confirmed responding to a cardiac arrest just after 7 p.m. The deceased customer's family waited for 4 hours inside the store until a mortuary arrived to remove the body.
4: Where were they at? Mm-hmm. Were they that busy?
3: I don't know.
4: And also, why can't you just like move the body yourself?
3: I thought that the coroner came out and that they would take it to like the city morgue and then the mortuary. I thought that's how that worked.
4: Yeah.
3: The fact that it would just stay there, and also the store was still open.
4: Yeah, I would have shut the doors and locked them and said, okay, everybody out.
3: Yeah.
4: Yeah, right? That's so, how disrespectful.
5: Because if I was in that grocery store and that-

0: happened. I don't know about you guys, but my appetite's gone. I'm creeped out. I'm leaving.
1: I'm leaving. Whatever. I'm leaving my car. I'm sitting there anymore. Whatever. You imagine somebody, oh, hang on. I got to step over this guy here. Oh, Lord, he's dead. I had to get some ice cream.
2: Or you needed a birthday cake for the next day.
1: Or something.
2: Crazy. It's just they definitely should have closed that store. That's very strange to me.
1: Very strange.
2: But wait, there's more from Dallas.
1: All right. If you've been watching the World Cup and you've thought to yourself, come on, what are y'all waiting for? Even I could have scored by now. No, you could not. Are you kidding me?
2: Lauren, you thought that?
0: No, I was watching them do penalty kicks, and I thought, I was like, you know, I bet if I got up there, because let me tell you, one time when I was playing rec league soccer, I must have been in elementary school, maybe early middle school, I did score the winning penalty goal. I was looking at them, and I was like, I could do a little fake out.
1: Were you in the fourth grade?
0: Yeah, I was probably like in fourth or fifth grade. Something like that.
1: Okay.
0: But still, it was impressive for that age.
1: Well, in this survey, 28% of the people said they believe they could score against a professional goalkeeper, specifically by converting a penalty kick. Young people were more likely to say that. 43% of the Gen Zers said that they could probably beat a World Cup goalie, along with 37% of millennials. Listen to this, though. 6% of the women ages 65 or older said that they could convert if they were brought in to take the kick.
2: Tell me, though, that you would not pay to see that. Wouldn't that be a nice, like, appetizer before the game? You take some of your best players, and then you take average people, and you have them scrimmage out there for 5 minutes. Wouldn't that be fun to watch?
0: I always say they should do that with the Olympics, too. Like, put an average person and the athlete next to each other to really show, like, how good these people are.
2: Hi, it's Kincaid for amateurs versus professionals. You start this on this level, and then you get to, like, the NFL. You have a high school team come out there, like the champions, like the state champions. Mm-hmm. Have them play against, like, the Cleveland Browns.
1: Well, they're going to win.
2: Right? Yeah,
0: you couldn't have picked a worse team.
2: Wouldn't this be so much fun to watch?
0: It would be.
1: Yeah, maybe for a second. Lauren.
0: Okay, imagine checking into an Airbnb for the very first time. You're looking around the place, and then you spot a photo hanging on the wall. At first, you don't think much of it, but then you look a little closer, and your dad says, "That looks like me."
3: What?
0: This whole family, they checked into this Airbnb. They gathered around this picture it was just a picture of a bunch of people out at the ocean, and they're looking at it, and the dad recognized himself in this photo. It's actually the whole family. The whole family's in the ocean with them.
2: From like 10 years ago,
0: And it was just hanging on the wall of a random Airbnb that they had never stayed in before. The family said that the photo was showed them playing on a beach about 10 years ago, and they recognized not only their faces, but even the swimsuits they were wearing that day. They started to spiral a little bit because, like, how does a picture of your family end up on a wall of a vacation home that you checked into?
2: What are the odds of you ever seeing that?
0: Exactly, right? And so they started to freak out a little bit, and the video went viral with people calling it everything from an unbelievable coincidence to proof that we're all living in some kind of simulation. Mm-hmm. The craziest part is they still don't really know how the photo even got there. They were convinced it was genuinely their family, but there wasn't a clear explanation. So, but that is just the weirdest thing. I would feel like I'm almost being like punked or stalked.
1: Something.
0: Yeah, right? Like, how did my picture end up? And it almost looked like a stock photo.
2: Yeah, it looked like it was taken from a drone or from an aerial point of view of a beach. There's a whole beach
1: scene. The place that they were vacationing, was it the same place that picture was taken?
0: It doesn't say.
2: I don't think it was.
0: I don't believe so. But it just looks like just a regular stock photo. Yeah. There was nothing super crazy about this photo. But that's just the weirdest thing. I would really feel like I'm being stalked and that I'm about to get, like, somebody's about to punk me or something.
1: But if you're out taking pictures, say you're a photographer and you're on the beach and you're taking pictures just for this very reason, to give people photographs to hang in their beach houses or something like that. If I saw a big family out in the ocean like that, I would think to myself, what a great picture this would be.
0: Yeah, and then I thought, are you allowed to do that? Just take random photos of people that?
1: When you're out in a public place.
2: When there's not expectations of privacy, you can do that. And also, there have been people who they didn't realize, but like randomly at Disney, the family of the woman they ended up marrying was in the background. That's happened before.
0: Those are the craziest things ever. Yeah, they're looking at old family photos, and then all of a sudden that person's just the background walking. It is so crazy. Yeah, it does make you feel like we're all living in a simulation.
1: Wrong. Yeah.
0: Smaller world than you
1: think. There's cameras everywhere.
0: There are, yeah. But wait, that's all.
2: Thank you. I appreciate you. Waking up Southern Colorado.
1: Hey, it's Kincaid and Dallas on Colorado's Cat Country.
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0: appreciate you having us on. It's Kincaid in Dallas. It's not just about how much you're making once you get to work. It's the work you do and the people you're with. And Dallas, with some survey info, what do we really want in a workplace?
1: A survey of 2,000 workers reveals today's dream job includes flexible hours, job security, good challenges, with a short commute, and even a paid birthday off. Health plans, mental health days, and gym memberships rank among the most desired perks. Over half of the women surveyed would accept lower pay for a role offering strong purpose. 79% want to make a positive difference. I love that. Nearly half say social media has helped them discover careers they never knew existed. 38% of the workers believe it is now more acceptable to change careers, with 51% agreeing people should feel free to pursue any job. I so agree with that.
0: Hey, can I throw in real quick, just an appreciation for this place? We get a lot of days off, and we are encouraged to use them all without them going, are you taking off again? Well, I get a couple weeks. Yeah, but just because you get it doesn't mean you need to use it. We work for such positive people who understand.
1: Yes.
0: Take your days. We have the most accommodating hierarchy of management at this place.
1: Yeah,
0: more than any other place I've ever worked.
1: I will say that as long as I've been here, the management that we have right now is the best ever.
0: Yeah. I've been so pleased in my 7 years here, and would like to continue working here if possible. Thank you.
1: Yeah, me too.
2: Yeah.
1: Our contracts are coming up. We just hope they get renewed.
2: Well, I hope so too. I just got here.

0: is next on the dish?
1: You know, it's so funny because there's just not a whole lot going on. I kind of like it. It's like everybody's just kind of still in vacation mode.
0: Did we miss all the good stuff last week while we were gone?
1: Well, you know, there was the big Garth Brooks announcement. He's going back on tour, that kind of stuff going on. The big thing is the Justin Moore statement. We'll talk about that. I don't understand. Why don't you just say what it is? Tell us where you're going, what's going on. And he does after he comes back. But we'll explain it all coming up during the dish.

0: Dallas's Dish.
1: So about a month ago, Justin Moore said, hey, I got to take a break from touring to focus on my health. Well, then he returned to the stage Thursday night, and this is what he told everybody.
2: My drinking got out of control. I'll say that to bring us down. We're still going to do drinking songs, don't get me wrong. Got a really good buddy who went through this as well. And he always says he's allergic to booze because he breaks out in handcuffs. Fortunately, I didn't do that. I just became a complete dumbass. I just got out of rehab for 30 days. This is my 31st day sober.
3: Hi, man.
1: Good for him. I mean, I'm so glad that he did that. But just tell us.
4: Yeah, right?
5: You would have wished he'd said that instead
1: just
5: of a
1: say,
5: health
1: hey,
5: issue.
1: You know what? I got a drinking problem. I'm headed to rehab for 30 days. I'll see you guys on day 31.
3: Y'all, I just want to say that I had a bout with scurvy.
4: There's so many people who would probably be inspired by that and realize, okay, maybe I should go get help too.
1: Yeah, I get it. I know it's his help.
4: Yeah.
1: I so get that, but just say it. Just
5: what
1: say
5: of the argument?
1: I'm going to rehab.
5: Are we entitled to hearing a lot of truths from the celebrities, or do they deserve some level of privacy until they feel comfortable telling us what it is that's going on?
1: I
5: want to know up front.
1: I think that it's whatever they feel comfortable with.
4: Yeah.
1: But I just know if it were me, I'd be like, hey, y'all, I got a drinking problem.
4: Yeah.
1: I'm going to be gone for about 30 days, but I'll see y'all in 31.
3: Yeah. Y'all, I got a nasty ringworm thing happening. I'm glad that he's going to help.
1: And it's me too, because he's such a nice guy.
4: Yeah.
5: The juxtaposition, that's a fancy word, of him talking about it, you know, hey, you hear people in the background, yeah, they're lit. And he's like, I had a drinking problem. Yeah.
4: And he's probably about to go play a drinking song.
5: Yeah.
1: All right. From drinking to perfume, Megan Maroney is releasing her own smell. It's inspired by the Greek muse of epic poetry and song. Are you going to play that little thing?
5: Oh, it's not little. And don't save that. And also, it sounds like your typical commercial for
1: it. Does
5: fragrances never sound like a normal commercial? They're always crazy here.

0: introducing Calliope, the debut fragrance by Megan Maroney.
1: Mm. Yeah.
2: Cool. Great.
3: Yeah.
1: So excited.
2: It comes in a pink.
3: She is excited. That was her excited voice.
2: Pink heart-shaped bottle, and it has notes of jasmine, pink peony, mineral musk, and peach blossom.
4: The intriguing fragrance from Elizabeth Taylor. Elegant holiday gift set. A $97 value, yours.
3: That's what it sounds like, the old White Diamonds commercial.
2: White Diamonds.
1: They try to make them sound so sexy.
3: I know.
2: White Diamonds.
3: And then make it at the end. This is my fragrance.
2: Yeah.
3: I like it.
2: Yeah. Y'all splash it on, see if you like the smell.
3: How you smell? Smell good.
2: Prince Harry spent a week in the UK where he and his family visited with King Charles and the Queen. He also did goat yoga at a charity, and he got his crotch stomped on.
1: What?
3: Hey, y'all, I had to take some time. I got my crotch stomped on by a goat.
2: Everything's quiet. You know, everybody, you know how yoga, everybody's quiet, and then all of a sudden you hear somebody screaming.
1: Wow.
2: And I got to tell you, when I read this one this morning, I went, what? Anthony Hopkins, y'all know who that is.
3: Yeah.
2: 88 years old. He's going to release his debut album. What? On August 21st. It's called Life is a Dream. It features 12 pieces that he has actually composed throughout his life.
3: All right.
1: I know.
2: Me either. Hey. So I will have to give it a listen, though, because I'll be very interested.
1: Yeah.
2: I'm Dallas, and that's the dish.
5: Kincaid and Dallas.
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3: New bit idea this morning. Were they into me? Here's how I envision it, okay? You call in and you explain a scenario, not unlike the one I had last week when, well, everybody had glorious trips and they went on their vacations. Your boy here stayed home and got stuff done. We had people come by the house and fix stuff. I went to a bevy of doctor's appointments. I mean, we just got done stuff done. Oh, wow, mm-hmm. I got that backwards. Stuff done last week.
4: Things you did that.
3: Yeah, yeah. Thank you, Lori. And so one of those, a bunch of, a flurry of appointments. This is the doctor I've been putting off for a long time. Literally years, probably 5 years. The last time I saw a doctor like this, it was in a mall. That's all I can say right now because I think she's a new listener and I don't want to embarrass her.
4: Mm-hmm.
3: But, and I'm just going to say, I would never, ever act on this. I just found it nice. It was interesting. Tell me if you think that this medical professional was into me or just doing her job. Okay. Why are you laughing at me?
4: Because Lauren and I have heard this story and you are so, you're so wrong.
3: During this medical visit, I was asked to hold a device up to my face. And apparently I was not holding said device properly. So she, instead of guiding the device by holding said device to my face, she held both of my hands and moved the device slowly to where it needed to be.
4: Mm-hmm.
3: To check something.
5: Sounds like she was doing her job.
1: Yeah, because I think the device was already in the place that it needed to be. So you were the one that needed to move, not the device.
3: But why wouldn't she? There was plenty of room on the device to move the device, but she held my hands. And the way she gripped my hand, the way, Dallas, that she was holding my hands.
1: I got to tell you, I want to get this woman on the air.
5: Me too.
1: No, I want to get her on the air.
3: She held my hands. And then at the end of the appointment, I got direct eye contact. You know, it was really great getting to know you. Which I've never been told by a medical professional.
5: You don't think she was just being polite and friendly? A good employee?
1: She does that with all the patients, you silly. Yeah. You are such a silly willy.
5: Would you be jealous if she found out she did that with other patients?
3: No, I feel less special.
5: You really thought you two had a little connection from that?
3: Everything's fine. I'm just saying.
5: She was working her southern charm on you, probably.
3: Exactly. I think all married people like the flattery of someone who's not supposed to be into them to have. I think that that's enjoyable sometimes.
5: Yeah, of course, it's a nice confidence, it is, ego boost.
3: I'm sure when you were at the beach in the Dominican Republic, you had some, you know, some randos stare.
5: Maybe. I don't know. I wasn't paying attention to that. But I don't overthink it. Because in a doctor's office like that, if they're touching my hand to put it into the place that it needs to be, mm-hmm. they're doing their job.
1: Okay, so the last time that I went to this doctor, that they did the same exact thing. She took my hand with that little paddle in it and said, here, I need you to
3: put
1: it here.
3: What doctor are you going to with a paddle?
1: Well, you know what I'm talking about. That little thing covers your eye.
3: I don't know what you're talking about. So anyway.
1: So do you need glasses?
3: So anyway.
5: Hey, the last time I was at the doctor, they held my hand while I got my blood taken. Does that mean they're into me?
3: Yes. Okay. Oh, they're so into you.
5: I should give them a call then.
3: Lauren, that means you're engaged.
5: So, oh, wow.
3: So what I thought the bit could be. If you're listening, doctor, you're wonderful. I appreciate you. And yes, I'll be back. Yes, I'm going to look different in 2 weeks. Anyway, so did you have a situation where you swear they were into you? And much like me, you just don't know. And you need myself, Dallas, and Lauren to tell you whether they were into you or not. Explain your situation and we'll tell you whether they were into you. Chances are I will probably be on your side more than these two. Just know that.
1: I don't think that I've ever thought to myself, oh, they are so into me. Yeah. That's just never crossed my mind.
5: I think there's very clear signs. They come up to you.
1: Right.
5: You can see when they're being flirty.
1: They want your number.
5: Yeah,
1: something
5: they ask
1: like
5: how you're
1: that.
5: Doing.
3: Well, I want to take one right now. Oh, they hung up. All right. Tell us the scenario and we will tell you, and I'm sure we're going to have anonymous 1 through 19. We will tell you whether they were into you or not. I'm going to guess they were always into you every time, but we'll talk to you next.
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18: When you need your body to perform, but some of your muscles are having trouble, other muscles can sometimes help compensate. This is a great thing short term, but long term it can lead to serious and even chronic aches and pains. So,

0: She's riding horses in the day and watching Netflix at night. My kind of girl.
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3: Call us on hold right now. The situation, I went to a certain doctor, which will mostly remain unnamed, and I had her hold my hands in an interesting way, which made me think, And then at the end, she said, it was really great getting to know you, which I've never, just like that. You know, it wasn't like...
0: Well, you were a first-time patient.
3: Yes, I was. And so we have calls right now. We have two guys on hold, wow. Anonymous 1 and 2. Let's talk to Anonymous 1. Anonymous 1, good morning. Welcome to Were They Into Me? What was your scenario? Where were you?
4: I also was at the doctor's office, and I went in for a headache. And so when she took my height and weight, she said, hi, you got a good height and weight ratio. Said, okay, that's great. And then later when they took an x-ray of my shoulder, she says, oh, you got really nice bones.
3: You have really nice bones.
4: Great. Awesome. Good to know. Then when she hit me the shot in the butt, she says, you have a really nice booty. It's an accident.
3: Wow, you have a really nice booty.
4: Okay. So now I got nice butt, I got nice bones, and I got nice body.
3: She's into you.
4: Yeah, it sounded like it.
3: She's into you, Dallas. I don't understand. Like, otherwise, why would they make any compliments on your body?
5: The first two comments, that when she was like, oh, your height and your weight and your bones, I was like, she's not into you. But when you said the thing about the butt,
3: yep.
0: But she didn't say butt. She used the actual, you know, the gluteus maximus.
5: So, that's a weird thing to comment on.
0: What, here, okay, are you single? Were you single at that time?
4: No, I'm married, but I've lost my ring.
3: I didn't have my ring on, Anonymous.
0: You never wear your ring.
3: No, I'm going to start when it fits. I'll wear it again. But I think she was into you. Totally into you.
0: Okay, I want to switch this around because I want to hear from the nurses that do this.
5: Yeah.
0: And are...
3: Maybe they'll call after we talk to them.
0: Is there anyone that's done this that and you were into that patient?
3: Thank you, Anonymous.
5: Or... Did a patient ask you out because they thought you were giving signs and you had to explain to them, hey, I was just doing my job and being friendly.
3: Fine. Medical professionals, am I way off base? And it's Dallas, right? Okay, Anonymous 2, good morning. Were they into you? We'll find out. What was your situation? Where were you?
6: All right, so we're going to rewind back to 2006.

0: about 20 years ago.
1: A while ago.
0: I was in high school.
1: Okay.
0: Yeah. And we had, I was in my morning, my first class for the morning, and I got there early. And me and this girl, I was listening to music, and this girl asked what I was listening to, and it was a song by Shania Twain. And so I started playing it without my headphones, and she started singing, and we just kind of sang it together. And afterwards, she kind of put her hand on my shoulder, and then for the rest of the school year, every time we would, like, lock eyes with each other, she would blush, and then at the end of the school year, she signed my yearbook and gave me her phone number.
1: She was into you. 100%. That was a long time ago, and you still think about this. I have a question for you, Anonymous.
2: Okay, but this is two kids in high school.
0: This bit unlocked that memory, because I hadn't thought about it in years.
1: Yeah, she was so into you.
2: Did you ever go out with her?
0: No, I never called her. I was very much a chicken back then.
2: Oh,
1: yeah, I'm saying this.
2: Wow.
1: She probably was waiting to see if you were into her, so I'm guessing.
3: Yeah,
1: I'm
3: if she gave you her number, then yeah.
1: Are you in a relationship that you regret, and that's why you're thinking about her, and this unlocked that?
0: No. I'm married, happily been with my wife.
1: Yes.
0: We've been married now for going on 4 years. We've been together for 9.
1: Oh, okay, and it's going well. But you always wonder, like, I wonder what that situation was like. I get that. Thank you so much. No nurses
2: checking. Funny. But look, I'm the kind of person that, I mean, I am so friendly.
3: Yeah.
2: And I'm a hugger and I'm a toucher.
3: Yes.
2: I'm just that kind of person. So I don't know if I've ever given anybody the wrong idea or not, but it's...
3: You probably have, because I have as well, and I'm just being friendly and
2: yeah,
3: nice.
2: Yeah, it's just the way I am.
3: And guys
1: messages.
3: Think, oh, a girl's being nice and friendly and talking to me.
2: Yeah,
3: she
2: does not
3: wants
2: mean
3: me.
2: I don't want to lay down with you.
1: I was waiting for this. Kincaid would even think the stripper likes him. LOLs. No, I know better. They're just there to make money. I know better. The lady that takes my blood pressure holds my arm. ... means nothing.
3: Exactly.
2: So
1: I think
2: crazy.
1: I think she's into you.
2: When I was in grad school, I taught an intro course.
1: What were you going to say?
3: Were you going to say
1: intercourse? That's very different.
3: I was going to say, they might be into you then if you're teaching that.
1: If you're teaching intercourse. Yeah. And by the way, where can I take that class?
2: Okay, let me finish.
1: Yep.
2: One of my first students was a senior who had put off the class. We found out we had started undergrad there at the same year. Halfway through the semester, I ran into him at the campus dive bar. He kept saying things about buying me a drink, how we started the same year, whatever, but staring at my fiance who was standing next to me the entire time. That is weird.
3: Yeah, he was trying to probably intimidate him.
1: Yeah.
3: Making jealous.
1: Assert dominance.
3: Yeah.
2: Let's see. I couldn't pick up on a girl liking me if she told me blatantly to my face.
3: Someone just texted, as a guy, I think too many of these other guys are just hoping they are into them. It's pretty sad, actually.
1: Finally, medical professional stepping up.
2: Yeah.
1: Certified medical assistant here. Given a lot of injections, never made comments about body parts. So that would mean, yeah.
3: Yeah, if they're making a comment about your body part, especially like your booty or something else, I think that's crossing a little bit.
2: I had a lady give me, she was doing my mammogram one time and she asked me when I got my implants.
3: Well, that's a little different if it's, you know, a girl and girl, you know, it's like.
1: And when did you?
2: I didn't.
1: Got it.
2: But I could have thought she was into me, but she wasn't.
4: Good morning, Southern Colorado.
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0: When we get back, why you are never not going to wear your seatbelt on a plane. Hang on!

0: choose to, other than the time when I was embarrassed to ask for a seatbelt extender and went a whole flight without wearing my seatbelt with a long shirt on and thought I got away with something, avoiding embarrassment, but never again. Did you hear about this guy on a Ryanair flight in Europe? He's 61 years old and he partially got pulled through a dislodged window and his shoulder stopped him from flying out of the plane. Here's some info.
1: Video from inside the Ryanair flight shows dangling oxygen masks and the blown out window. Greek media reports a passenger partially sucked out, his head outside the window and pulled back inside by fellow passengers. One passenger told Greek radio the head and shoulders of one passenger were outside the window. Fortunately, he had not taken off his seatbelt. The Boeing 737-800 had just taken off, flying from Greece to Germany when Ryanair says a passenger window dislodged in flight. The aircraft landed normally and passengers returned to the terminal. One passenger treated for injuries. Video on X appears to show engine fan blades broken off. Experts say engine shrapnel may have blown out that window.
0: Wow, that's from NBC News.
2: That's so scary.
0: So he did. I thought he didn't have a seatbelt on.
3: No,
0: at first,
3: he had
0: he
3: it
0: did.
3: On. Yes.
0: And had he not, though?
2: Yeah.
3: It would have sucked him completely
2: out the
3: window.
2: Well, I think
3: window.
2: It takes the whole chair, though, right? Because of the force.
3: I've seen it in movies.
0: Yeah,
3: it's done that.
0: This happened years ago where a whole, sadly, there was a part of the fuselage. I can't say the word. Fuselage. Fuselage that came off and an entire row went out. And it's horrific. But I'm sorry. I will never not wear my seatbelt.
2: Oh, yeah.
0: I'm sitting there.
2: I forgot to tell you guys, on the way to the Dominican Republic, Clay and I got the emergency exit row seats.
3: Yeah, I love getting in those.
0: Did you feel a sense of power and excitement that you were going to rescue everybody if need be?
2: No, there couldn't have been two more unqualified people to sit in those seats. An emergency would have hated to see us coming. I hated sitting there.
3: Did you not tell them that?
2: No, I played it cool and I listened to her when she was like, in case of emergency, you guys will need to do this. And
0: you
2: I was like, okay, got it, yeah. And she was like, it's very unlikely this is going to happen. I was like, yeah, okay. But no, an emergency would have hated seeing us coming because I would have panicked.
0: See, the way that Dallas wants, it's interesting, the way that Dallas wants jury duty, I never wish for an emergency, but if I needed to, I know I would step up.
3: Oh.
0: It's okay, everyone! I'm emergency exit row Kincaid. I've got this.
3: Yeah, me too. I love to sit there. I've been there many times, and I'm so proud. She'll come by and ask, are you good with... Yes, ma'am. I am here for duty. I can handle it.
0: I would take the door, and I would throw the door through the plane so it landed in the water, not put it back in the aircraft so people had room to leave.
3: Right.
0: I would help them onto the wing.
3: Me.
0: I would hold them.
3: Yep.
0: They would be nervous. I would hold Dallas, I'd hold everyone.
3: Yeah,
2: I like
3: too.
2: To think in that moment I would be confident enough to be like, yeah, I got this. I can do it. But I know when if it happened, I'm freaking out.
0: No,
2: you don't want me there.
0: See, sometimes though, you're way less confident yourself. I think sometimes you just do it.
3: Yeah,
2: and probably.
0: You don't think about
3: the adrenaline kicks in and you just do it.
0: Like the way you go to the gym, you're very capable.
2: Yeah, I'm not saying I'm not capable of doing it.
3: You just think you would panic.
2: Yeah, I would panic. No. I'm responsible for so many people's lives.
0: That'd be great. Be great. And everyone, they would have a giant thank you party at a TGI Fridays, the last one open in America. Thank you, Lauren.
2: Oh, you guys are so welcome.
0: Thank you.
2: I handled this emergency so well.
0: Waking up Southern Colorado.
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0: Good morning. It's Kincaid in Dallas.
1: All right. We're off to, here. Oh, this is funny, too.
2: Oh, where are we going?
0: Beaverton.
2: Oh.
0: Temporarily suspending its Yu-Gi-Oh! Tournaments at Kronos Games and Gifts.
3: Yu-Gi-Oh?
0: Sure. A week after repeated complaints that some players were showing up with poor hygiene and even mistreating the store's restrooms.
3: You called it Yu-Gi-Oh?
0: Sure. I've never.
2: Get him, girl. Get
3: Listen,
2: him.
3: It kind of goes hand in hand with Pokemon. It's Yu-Gi-Oh.
0: Sorry.
3: Yu-Gi-Oh.
0: Sorry.
2: All the crap he gave you about Geoffrey.
0: Listen, Geoffrey plays Yu-Gi-Oh. The shop.
3: And he lives in Croatia or whatever you call that
0: Croatia.
3: Place.
0: No, he lives in Caraco.
3: Yes.
0: And you know what he does for a living? He's a sous chef. The shop posted the announcement in its public Discord, citing multiple bad reviews and reminding attendees to follow Konami's official hygiene rules. They created the game, which require all tournament participants to be clean, wear clean clothing, and correct any issues if they're negatively affecting the game. Konami introduced these hygiene guidelines back in 2019, noting that neglecting basic self-care can create, quote, an unpleasant atmosphere during long, crowded tournaments. Players who refuse to comply can be penalized, I almost read polarized, that hurt, and asked to fix the issue before continuing. Local players largely supported the store's decision, praising effort to keep the venue comfortable. Similar policies in other competitive card communities happen in Nebraska and other states.

when we get back, something, and I sent this message from my wife. I sent this to y'all in the group chat. She was in the grocery store. She was at Costco, and something happened while she was shopping for food. And I could never see myself doing this, but some of y'all do and don't have a problem with it.

0: week, my wife is at Costco, and she'll communicate with me. Hey, I'm thinking about buying this. What do you think? And a lot of times, it's like, hey, whatever you want.
1: Or squid juice.
0: Yeah, okay. She's buying squid toes or whatever. And I'm like, no. Unless
1: Why?
0: It's for you, I'm not going to have any. She buys these weird snacks.
1: Really? She doesn't strike me as like an adventurous eater.
0: She is, though, with really weird, like fried squid treats or something.
2: Yeah,
0: she'll buy those in a bag.
2: He brought some in. That was the worst smelling something I've ever smelled in my life.
0: Like a dirty fish tank. It was
1: it
0: nasty.
1: Was make sure to not do that while I'm here.
0: Oh. No, we're doing that tomorrow. I don't want to tell you what we're doing, Lauren.
1: I'm not
0: it's called Make Lauren Sick at 7:28 tomorrow. And here's what she wrote me in a text. I got 2 bags of lime taro chips. I got 1 bag. And the woman behind me got one because I did. So now she's an influencer.
1: But wow.
0: Here's where it gets interesting. The woman opened the bag to try it right away and gave me one to try. We both liked them so much that we grabbed a second bag. And I wrote, I got worried. I wrote in all caps, OMG, y'all just be opening stuff at Costco. You'll get our membership revoked.
1: Yeah, because what if they didn't like the chips? Were they still going to buy
0: That's
1: the chips?
0: That's my question.
1: Right.
0: I said to my wife, I said, now, okay, what would you have done if you tried these chips? And she says, oh, they're awful. And she just put them back. Would you have bought them? She said, well, I don't know. I'm like, yeah, that's on you because you sample them. Otherwise, you're stealing.
1: Yeah, and then you're just going to leave an open bag of chips there.
0: I said, it's a good thing. And I said, how many other people do you see at Costco sampling the things before they buy them that aren't, you know? And Costco's known for... The nice old ladies who give out samples.
1: I was about to say, was there no little sample lady with these chips?
0: No, not for these, no.
1: Then they're not worth it.
0: So she took it upon herself.
2: I just Googled, is it okay to try food in the grocery store before buying it?
0: Well, okay,
2: and you're
0: what
2: not
0: going to
2: believe this.
0: Okay, keep in mind, it's Google, yes.
2: Well, I trust Google. Don't you trust Google?
0: A lot
2: Google?
0: Of it's, I don't like lately the results are AI and sometimes they're wrong.
2: Yeah. It says, when it's generally fine, packaged flat price items. Like chips, box of donuts, bottle of soda, you can open and eat it before paying.
0: Okay, but that, again, if you are going to actually buy, you're not going to put them back.
2: No, that's stealing. If you open it and you're not, and you don't buy it and you put that, that's stealing because no one else is going to be able to buy that.
1: Yes, yeah. And even if you open it, like if you break the seal and you look at it and then you realize, oh, I still don't want to try it.
2: Yeah.
1: I still
0: Save
1: don't
0: that,
1: want
0: Marcus.
1: It. The seal
2: no.
1: has been broken.
2: Yeah,
1: it's been contaminated.
2: Yeah. You can't. Yeah, you listen, if you break the seal, you bought it, baby.
1: There's no going back.
0: Grandma Dorothy with the grapes. Girl would go through a whole bag. Oh, I need to buy more grapes. And she'd throw the bag away. My grandma shoplift. She ate and ate and ate.
1: Oh, I've seen.
2: You should never eat produce.
0: No.
2: Because it hasn't been washed.
0: No, she didn't
2: care.
0: Oh,
2: my gosh.
0: What?
2: And with this parasite thing going
1: yes.
2: on.
1: Can we talk about
2: oh
1: this? I'm terrified.
2: Let's talk about the parasite. We got to talk about parasite.
1: When we were in the airport, there was a Taco Bell, and Clay wanted Taco Bell. And I said, no, absolutely not with this parasite.
0: No.
2: Nothing out of a bag. No produce out of a bag right now.
0: Well, too late. Yeah, that's apparently they're tying that in. Produce in a bag with that parasite.
2: Produce in a bag. Raspberries. What were the other?
1: Lettuce.
0: Spinach.
2: Yeah, spinach. Mm-hmm. Anything like that. Yes.
1: You don't want explosive diarrhea.
2: Careful. It's explosive for days, Kincaid.
0: Might be good for the show.
1: Think about all the weight you'd lose.
2: Well, I'm not going to make it to the show.
0: You know, it's sad that a lot of people are joking about that on TikTok.
2: The weight loss would be incredible.
0: I don't think you want
2: Holy
0: that.
2: Cow.
0: But who, I know that you're, listen, you listen to the show, and your chances are you're like-minded. I know you would never do this, would you? No, of course not. But were you with somebody at the store, and you were just shocked at, oh my God, are they going to just eat this stuff here? And, oh my God, are they not going to pay for it? And then did you rat them out? Did you let it go? Are you somebody who just eats stuff at the store, and then all the time you just, oh no, I'm hungry. I just bang out lunch, and I'll pay for it. No big deal. I'll just pay for the empty package. They don't care. Who's eating stuff from the grocery store at the store? Who's just sampling?
2: Before you pay for it.
0: Before, yeah, exactly. Yeah.
1: I'm fine with it if you are walking around grocery shopping, you open up a bag of chips that you are going to buy.
2: Right.
1: I'm totally fine with that. But no, not if you don't plan to purchase
2: and
1: it.
2: I see parents do that for kids sometimes.
0: Oh, sure.
2: Like,
0: yeah.
2: You know, they'll be eating a thing of animal crackers or something
0: them.
2: Like
0: yeah.
2: that.
0: Yeah,
2: absolutely.
0: Pay for it. I'm not talking about kids, but you, the adult child. 470-474-1015. I know we'll get a call. God, it's perfectly okay. Y'all are insane. What's wrong? If I'm going to pay for it. No.
2: If you're, it's okay. But if you go in there and open something and you don't pay for it and you leave that sitting on the shelf, that is stealing.
0: Who's eating stuff at the store before you pay for it? We'll talk to you next. Once you get to the office, stream Meg and Marie on your smart speaker, computer, or the Cat Country 95.1 app.
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0: I'm Kincaid.
1: I'm Dallas. I'm the sane one on the show.
0: And I'm the one with kids. I'm just exhausted. Dallas has time to rescue animals and be nice to people.
1: Unlike you.
2: I try. It's Colorado's cat country.
0: 95.1. We're Kincaid and Dallas back from vacation last week. Enjoying a staycation. My wife is at Costco, which might surprise you or might not. And she sends me a text. I'm thinking about buying these chips. Oh, wait, hold on. This lady's getting the same chips. Oh, wait, she opened her bag of chips and offered me one. Oh, I'm buying two bags of these chips. She sampled the chips at the store. This was not the old lady giving out free samples. This was another customer opening the bag, and then her and my wife are just snacking on these chips. Luckily, the woman bought the chips, but I couldn't imagine.
1: Thank goodness.
0: You trying a bagged item like that and going, not for me. Put that back, and then someone's got an open bag of chips they buy by accident. April, good morning. Are you doing the same thing, or is this somebody who horrified you by eating at the store without paying for it?
3: No, I do it, but I always pay for the item. But I do eat at the store.
0: Okay, got it. So you go to the store and maybe you're hungry. There's no time for lunch. Two birds, one stone. I'll get my shopping done and I'll eat. So what is it you get and what do you consume at the store?
3: Well, usually it's the popcorn chicken that they have at the little deli section. Mm-hmm. So I'll eat that, snack on it, or some Pringles or some M&M's. Just something to munch on while you're shopping, and it helps you not to buy too much.
0: Very true.
3: Already?
0: And then do you go to the checkout and do you lead with, I went ahead and ate this and yeah. Do you tell them that you hand them the empty thing or?
3: Definitely, yes.
0: You do.
3: They don't care as long as you pay for it.
0: They don't care. They're fine with it.
1: Right.
0: A lot of these grocery stores have little eateries and like my kid will get a cookie from the deli, which they give to little kids from the bakery and he'll walk around with that cookie. They don't care. Just throw it away. Thank you, April. I appreciate it. She's fine with it. She walks around the store. It helps her not buy too much. Kay, who in your life goes to the store and munches their way through the entire store?
4: Well, I don't do that, but I have, but I walked up in the aisle where the pickles and stuff are.
0: Uh-huh.
4: And two teenage boys standing there over a jar of something, giggling and chewing, and put the lid back on something and put it back on the shelf.
1: Oh,
4: and
0: Kay is saying that the youth,
1: of course,
0: went and opened up the pickles, giggled at their pickles.
5: Yeah. And then put the pickle back.
0: Put the lid back on and put it back.
1: Anytime I'm picking up something that's in a jar, I press the lid to see if it pops.
0: I do the same thing.
5: It's still broken.
1: Yep.
4: I stood there and explained to them about the seal and that somebody's going to get home and that is contaminated.
0: Yeah.
4: So I said, you guys can either take that to the register and pay for it, or I can take you to the manager and you can explain to them what y'all did.
5: Good.
0: Hey, Officer K, thank you for your service.
5: Like I said, I am such a mind your own business type of person, but I think in that moment I would have said something. That is so gross.
0: When the youth are touching our pickles. Thank you. Hey, protecting us from our pickles.
1: You just wish somebody would touch your pickles.
5: Yeah, right?
0: No, I don't want you to touch my pickle. I'm going to buy it eventually.
5: The seal isn't broken with him, though.
1: Apparently, his was put back on the shelf. And
0: my
5: seal was never cracked.
0: No, I have botulism. Jamie, I'm so sorry. Good morning, Jamie.
6: Good morning.
0: Jamie,
6: how are you?
0: We're great. Will you walk around the store? Are you touching pickles? What are you doing?
6: I don't touch the pickles, but I will eat an Ingles donut from the to the front of the store before I pay for it, but always pay for it and always pay for the extra one that I ate. But my grandma, lovingly known as Nanny, she was notorious. When we would go to the grocery store when I was a little kid, I could eat pretty much anything that I wanted. You know, she would hand me, you know, the cheese and crackers with the peel back. I don't know if you remember the ones with the little peel.
0: I do.
6: Back
0: yeah. And it had that, did it have that little red thing, the stick that you would use to spread it? Yeah, I remember
6: stick.
0: That. Yes.
6: Yep. And so it was funny. At some point, my mom went to the store with me and I grabbed one and I started eating it. And right as we got to the register, I couldn't have been four or five. I put it like under the, like where the snacks and stuff were and just left it there. My mom's like, what are you doing? And I was like, oh, that's what Nanny does. So she was not playing for them. So then the funniest thing was, not that she was eating these things, but my nanny was always known for giving the best greeting cards. Like every birthday, holiday, everybody got.
0: Would she put them in her bra?
6: No, she was putting them in the flyer from the grocery store.
0: Yeah, she was nanny was a klepto.
6: She was.
7: Wow.
6: And she had them, she would put them, she would slide them in the flyer, and she'd put that on the bottom of the cart under all of her groceries. Then when she'd get to the car, she'd put them in. Well, the funny thing was, is my mom was with her one day, and she was helping her load stuff in really quickly. She grabbed that flyer, and she told her, she goes, "Don't forget my flyer." And she grabbed the flyer. My mom flung it into the trunk, and cards and envelopes went everywhere.
0: Thief.
6: My mom was horrified.
0: I'm sure she was. Wow. Her own mother.
1: I would have been too. Those things are expensive.
0: Yeah, they add up. And she just, like, it was no big deal. That's crazy, yes. Jamie. Thank you for sharing.
6: And I was not allowed to go shopping with her.
0: Because she's a bad influence.
1: Wow. Nana awful. Takes down Hallmark.
0: She does.
1: Wow.
0: Thank you.
6: I know it.
0: Messages. Yeah. My aunt used to get an entire rotisserie chicken from the Walmart deli. Would eat the chicken and throw away the bag when she was done without paying.
1: Ooh. That's just gross.
5: Yeah.
0: Well, somebody else saying a certain grocery store has a rule that you can try anything, and if you don't like it, you can return it with your money back, guaranteed. 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We return it and get our money back. Yeah, but not while you're there shopping. I think you have to bring it home.
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0: Wait, there's more. Kincaid and Dallas.
1: Los Angeles, California. That is where Avon's grocery store remained open for hours after a customer died in the bakery aisle.
2: What?
1: On July 5th, employees say. The supervisor said that corporate managers instructed staff to barricade the body using shopping carts and umbrellas while the store continued to operate. That same person said that a colleague had performed CPR before a customer was actually pronounced dead. The LA Fire Department confirmed responding to a cardiac arrest just after 7 p.m. The deceased customer's family waited for 4 hours inside the store until a mortuary arrived to remove the body.
2: Where were they at? Mm-hmm. Were they that busy?
1: I don't know.
2: And also, why can't you just like move the body yourself?
1: I thought that the coroner came out and then they would take it to like the city morgue and then the mortuary. I thought that's how that worked.
2: Yeah.
1: The fact that it would just stay there, and also the store was still open.
3: Yeah, I would have shut the doors and locked them and said, okay, everybody out.
1: Yeah.
2: Yeah, right?
3: That's so, how disrespectful.
2: Because if I was in that grocery store and that happened, I don't know about you guys, but my appetite's gone. I'm creeped out. I'm leaving.
3: I'm leaving. Whatever. I'm leaving my car sitting there anymore. Whatever. You imagine somebody, oh, hang on, I got to step over this guy here. Oh, Lord, he's dead. I had to get some ice cream.
1: Or you needed a birthday cake for the next day.
3: Or something. And then
1: they definitely should have closed that store. That's very strange to me.
3: Very strange.
1: But wait, there's more from Dallas.
3: All right. If you've been watching the World Cup and you've thought to yourself, come on, what are y'all waiting for? Even I could have scored by now. No, you could not. Are you kidding me?
1: Lauren, you thought that?
2: No, I was watching them do penalty kicks and I thought, I was like, you know, I bet if I got up there, because let me tell you, one time when I was playing rec league soccer, I must have been in elementary school, maybe early middle school, I did score the winning penalty goal.
3: Uh-huh.
2: So I was looking at them and I was like, I could do a little fake out.
3: What, were you in the fourth grade?
2: Yeah, I was probably like in fourth or fifth grade. Yeah, something like that. Uh-huh. Yeah.
3: Okay.
2: But still, it was impressive for that age.
3: Well, in this survey, 28% of the people said they believe they could score against a professional goalkeeper, specifically by converting a penalty kick. Young people were more likely to say that. 43% of the Gen Zers said that they could probably beat a World Cup goalie, along with 37% of millennials. Listen to this, though. 6% of the women ages 65 or older said that they could convert if they were brought in to take the kick.
1: Tell me, though, that you would not pay to see that. Wouldn't that be a nice, like, appetizer before the game? You take some of your best players and then you take average people and you have them scrimmage out there for 5 minutes. Wouldn't that be fun to watch?
2: I always say they should do that with the Olympics too, like put an average person and the athlete next to each other to really show like how good these people

0: are.
1: Hi, it's Kincaid for amateurs versus professionals. You start this on this level, and then you get to like the NFL. You have a high school team come out there, like the champions, mm-hmm. like the state champions. Mm-hmm. Have them play against like the Cleveland Browns.
2: Well, they're going to win.
1: Right?
0: I mean, you couldn't have picked a worse
1: Please.
0: Team.
1: Wouldn't this be so much fun to watch?
0: It would be.
2: Yeah, Please. Maybe for a second. Lord.
0: Okay, imagine checking into an Airbnb for the very first time. You're looking around the place, and then you spot a photo hanging on the wall. At first, you don't think much of it, but then you look a little closer, and your dad says, "That looks like me."
3: What?
0: This whole family, they checked into this Airbnb. They gathered around this picture it was just a picture of a bunch of people out at the ocean, and they're looking at it, and the dad recognized himself in this photo. It's actually the whole family. The whole family's in the ocean with them.
1: From like 10 years ago,
0: yeah,
1: right?
0: Yeah. And it was just hanging on the wall of a random Airbnb that they had never stayed in before. The family said that the photo was showed them playing on a beach about 10 years ago, and they recognized not only their faces, but even the swimsuits they were wearing that day. They started to spiral a little bit because, like, how does a picture of your family end up on a wall of a vacation home that you checked into?
1: What are the odds of you ever seeing that?
0: Exactly, right? And so they started to freak out a little bit, and the video went viral with people calling it everything from an unbelievable coincidence to proof that we're all living in some kind of simulation. Mm-hmm. The craziest part is they still don't really know how the photo even got there. They were convinced it was genuinely their family, but there wasn't a clear explanation. So, but that is just the weirdest thing. I would feel like I'm almost being like punked or stalked.
2: Something.
0: Yeah, right? Like, how did my picture end up? And it almost looked like a stock photo.
1: Yeah, it looked like right. It was taken from a drone or from an aerial point of view.
0: Yeah.
1: Of a beach. There's a whole beach
2: That's
1: scene,
2: what I was
1: the coastline.
2: Thinking. The place that they were vacationing, was it the same place that picture was taken?
0: It doesn't say.
1: I think it was.
0: I don't believe so. But it just looks like just a regular stock photo.
2: Yeah.
0: There was nothing super crazy about this photo. But that's just the weirdest thing. I would really feel like I'm being stalked and that I'm about to get, like somebody's about to punk me or something.
2: But if you're out taking pictures, say you're a photographer and you're on the beach and you're taking pictures just for this very reason, to give people photographs to hang in their beach houses or something like that. If I saw a big family out in the ocean like that, I would think to myself, what a great picture this would be.
0: Yeah, and then I thought, are you allowed to do that? Just take random photos of people that?
2: When you're out in a public place.
1: When there's not expectations of privacy, you can do that. And also, there have been people who they didn't realize, but like randomly at Disney, the family of the woman they ended up marrying was in the background. That's happened before.
0: Those are the craziest things ever. Yeah, they're looking at old family photos, and then all of a sudden that person's just
1: that's
0: in the background walking. It is so crazy. Yeah, it does make you feel like we're all living in a simulation.
1: Wrong.
0: Yeah. Smaller world than you
2: think. There's cameras everywhere.
0: There are, yeah. But wait, that's all.
1: Thank you. I appreciate you.
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0: Kate and Dallas. Shh. My little secret.
1: My little secret is I set up a couple of fake social media accounts to try and catch my wife up to no good.
2: Oh.
3: What makes you think that your wife is...
1: She's been spending what I think is like way too much time at the gym, working out. You know, it's one thing to be into it. It's another to suddenly be there like, you know, three, four times. Yeah, a couple times twice a day, you know, it's self-care is bordering on a little too much.
2: Mm-hmm. I mean, is she looking like she's working out that much, or does she...
1: Yeah, well, yeah, she looks great. I mean, okay. I'll be the first
3: time my wife looks
1: great.
3: That she's only claiming to go to the gym, but she's really working out in a different way?
2: Well, yeah, exactly.
1: Yeah, I think she's getting her cardio, but not on a treadmill.
2: Yeah, working those thigh muscles.
1: Yeah.
3: And how long has this marriage gone on for with you and her?
1: We've been married 3.5 years.
3: That's
1: so, wow. So, you know, we're still on that honeymoon.
3: Sure.
1: No kids yet.
3: No kids.
1: Hang on, though. Think about it. Yeah.
3: That you know of.
1: And I started getting kind of, you know, just a weird feeling. She's gone a lot, you know, and never on her phone, too. And I know, you know, so she's usually on her phone when she's at the gym. She likes to post or share about it. Was getting no phone contact. Suddenly would just go to, oh, I'm at the gym. Wouldn't hear from her for 90 minutes, 2 hours. So I made these fake accounts. You know, the guys I chose were pretty shredded. Hey, I'm a pretty fit guy, but I'm not like Mr. Olympus over here.
3: Yeah.
1: And we started talking to her, and I said, hey, look, I'm one of the trainers of the gym, but you've really been catching my eye. Your work is so impressive. I'm noticing your gains. And she responded, which already I'm kind of like, why are you responding to some stranger? But not only did she respond, she said, oh, wow, that's so nice. Thank you. And sent 3 pink heart emojis.
2: Oh, wow.
3: You do not send those unless, yeah, you're being flirty. And the image that you use for the account, this is like an AI image of someone who looks like they'd be a trainer?
1: Yeah, I used AI to kind of, I actually wrote like, hey, how would I create like the sort of perfect gym bro profile? And it gave me like these...
3: Hey, ChatGPT, I'm trying to entrap my wife. Please come up with an image that looks like a gym bro.
2: A gym bro.
1: Right, and it gave me someone who's just like, you know, very fit, very muscly. Again, responding to it's already a little weird to me, but then you throw some hearts, like first message, that just seems way too kind
2: well,
1: of cutesy for me.
2: Let me get personal. How's your sex life?
1: Well, I mean, if I'm being completely honest, it's been a little kind of hit or miss, really. I mean, not as frequent as maybe I'd like. And, kind of, no, I'm not in the mood type thing, which I thought working out would change that. You know, I thought working out, she'd be like energized and let's go, but it's been kind of like, no, not in the mood. I'm not feeling it. Oh, I'm sore. And I don't know. That also kind of made me feel a little weird because I feel like her chemistry is a little off.
3: You go through different stages to deal with this kind of thing. It seems like maybe at first were you like hurt and taken aback and just, what am I going to do? And now it seems like you're in the anger seeking retribution stage.
1: Yeah, definitely. I planted the angry phase because I think that there's like denial at first, right? Like I was like, no, there's no way she would never do this. But now it's like, yeah, I'm pretty angry because it feels like, oh, if this random person just reaches out and she's all flirty right from the jump, what if it's someone she knows or she's seen him 2 or 3 times?
3: Because she's never met this fictitious person. She doesn't know who you are. Without being a real person, how far do you think you could take this with her? Where she might reveal some things. What do you think you're going to... Are you going to say, I don't know what your status is, but I'd love to maybe talk after the gym and maybe go for a drink.
2: Yeah, are you married?
3: Yeah, that's probably the best thing. Inquire about her relationship status and see what she says.
1: Yeah, that's probably what I'm going to do is say like, I like that. I mean, it might steal your words if that's all right.
2: No,
1: that's
2: you go right ahead.
1: Hey, I don't know what your status is, but let's grab a drink or next time you work out, why don't we like go for lunch or something like that?
2: Yeah, I want to spot you.
3: Oh, Dallas.
2: What if she says yes? What are you going to do?
3: Are you prepared for this all to implode? That's a good question.
1: It's kind of trapped because if she says yes and then I confront her and say, oh, that's me. But let's say she has not done anything with anything else. I mean, do I break up marriage just because she was kind of like willing to with somebody else? I mean, I guess yes, but if she hasn't actually, I don't know. I'm stuck in my own trap a little bit, ensnared myself.
2: Well, I mean, she's licking the frosting. She might as well go and eat the cake. You know what I'm saying?
3: Oh, Dallas, please. Sadly, I'd keep this going, see where it goes, and then make a decision when you know more.
1: I feel like if I get her, it's got to be like you were ready to go like meet this person.
2: Yeah.
1: So if this had been a real person. Yeah. You were going to go cheat on me.
3: I can't wait for the update. Let us know what she says when you ask her to meet after, hey, maybe we could meet. I'd like to introduce myself and maybe, I don't know what you're saying. You got to mention, I don't know what your status is. Maybe we could be a little more than gym friends.
2: Yeah.
1: Right.
3: I hope that we hear from you, and I hope it's nothing.
1: Same. I appreciate you guys rooting for me.
3: Waking up Southern Colorado.
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And as it comes, be by you here on Cat Country 95.1 Southern Colorado's country music station. Good morning. Happy Monday to you. I'm Sean Martinez in for Megan Marie today. Little George Burge.

0: That's George Burge, Mind on You, here on Cat Country 95.1, Southern Colorado's country music station. Good morning, I'm Sean Martinez on this Monday, July 13th, in for Megan Marie today. And boy, where'd the weekend go? Man, it just seems like it was Friday about moments ago, right? And, but the good news, I got your music plus with Riley Green here on Cat Country 95.1.
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0: 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Here's Southern Colorado's most accurate forecast.
1: Lots of sunshine and warm temperatures again. Highs around 90. Picking up those winds just a little bit. Could see gusts up to 25 or 30 miles per hour. But with humidity above 20%, fire danger is pretty low. With the KKTV 11 Alert Weather, I'm meteorologist Kevin Bloomberg.

And it's Cody Johnson in the fall here on Cat Country 95.1 Southern Colorado's Country Music Station. Of course, his brand new album came out a couple weeks ago. Sounds great. It's called The Bangs of the Trinity. We'll take a listen. Well, Dustin Lynch is releasing a new Greatest Hits album in August. Here's one of them, Riding Roads, here on Cat Country 95.1.

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0: 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We'll get you qualified coming up. 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

0: 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Here's Southern Colorado's most accurate forecast.
1: Another warm and sunny day here across Southern Colorado. Very similar to what we've seen the last few days. We could see a few isolated showers and thunderstorms over the higher elevations, particularly in Park and Teller counties. Otherwise, most of us should stay dry. With your KKTV 11 Alert weather, I'm meteorologist Nick Lalonde.
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as we come sleepless in a hotel room here on Cat Country 95.1, Southern Colorado's country music station. Well, King George Strait decided he's going to take the rest of the year off. He had been touring with Chris Stapleton, Little Big Town, for the last couple of years. Now it's time to play a little golf. Good for him. Just write this down, George Strait, Cat Country 95.1.

Corey Kent and Co. Wetzel, Rock Down Low here on Cat Country 95.1, Southern Colorado's country music station. Well, Corey wrote that song with Co. Wetzel in mind when he wrote it. Yeah, he said there was nobody else he was going to sing that song with other than Co. Here's Cole Swindell here on Cat Country 95.1.

0: That is Jelly Roll with Hands Up here on Cat Country 95.1 Southern Colorado's country music station. I'm Sean Martinez in for Megan Marie today. All right, time to get you qualified to go see Old Dominion. They're hitting the Vegas Strip September 4th, 5th, and 6th, and we want to send you to one of those shows. 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Coming up, forecast from KKTV's 11 Alert Team. 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

0: 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Here's Southern Colorado's most accurate forecast.
1: Another warm and sunny day here across Southern Colorado. Very similar to what we've seen the last few days. We could see a few isolated showers and thunderstorms over the higher elevations, particularly in Park and Teller counties. Otherwise, most of us should stay dry. With your KKTV 11 Alert weather, I'm meteorologist Nick Lalonde.

closer to the sun, and we wouldn't have it any other way. 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

Presley here on Cat Country 95.1, Southern Colorado's country music station. He was at Fort Collins the other night, put on a great show for the PBR event up there. Here's Jordan Davis, Turn His Truck Around, Cat Country 95.1.

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Chris Young, Young Love, and Saturday Nights here on Cat Country 95.1 Southern Colorado's country music station. Well, Luke Combs performed for a sold-out show in Amsterdam over the weekend. He said it was an experience of a lifetime. Here's Days Like These here on Cat Country 95.1. 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

0: The song that kind of got it all started for Morgan Wallen, featuring Florida Georgia Line, up down here on Cat Country 95.1, Southern Colorado's country music station. Of course, Morgan has gone on to superstardom. Florida Georgia Line, well, they broke up, but looks like they're getting the band back together here next year. Hey, coming up, you got your forecast. Looks like heat is in our forecast for Pike's Peak Bus Rodeo Week, as well as traffic on the way here. And of course, we got Riley Green's Your Music Plus here on Cat Country 95.1.
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2: Yeah, I'm excited about The Voice. 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

0: 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Here's Southern Colorado's most accurate forecast.
1: Another warm and sunny day here across Southern Colorado. Very similar to what we've seen the last few days. We could see a few isolated showers and thunderstorms over the higher elevations, particularly in Park and Teller counties. Otherwise, most of us should stay dry. With your KKTV 11 Alert weather, I'm meteorologist Nick Lalonde.

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That is the grind of country. She knows it here on Cat Country 95.1, Southern Colorado's country music station. Cole Swindell coming to Red Rocks in September. Here's Love You Too Late on Cat Country 95.1.

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El Paso County Fair continues today. 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And they got specials for certain days during the week. It wraps up on Saturday. Here's Charles Wesley Godwin and Luke Combs here on Cat Country 95.1. Oh.

That is Justin Moore with A Woman You Love here on Cat Country 95.1 Southern Colorado's country music station. Well, Justin Moore just recently got out of rehab after having a problem with drinking. He says that he's cleaned his act up and he is ready to move forward. Good for him. It's Bailey Zimmerman, Chevy Silverado, Cat Country 95.1.

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1: Another warm and sunny day here across Southern Colorado. Very similar to what we've seen the last few days. We could see a few isolated showers and thunderstorms over the higher elevations, particularly in Park and Teller counties. Otherwise, most of us should stay dry. With your KKTV 11 Alert weather, I'm meteorologist Nick Lalonde.

0: That is George Burge and Luke Bryan. Ride, ride, ride. 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

That is Tim McGraw. I'm rocking a little bit here on Cat Country 95.1, Southern Colorado's country music station. Lots going on this week. Of course, you got the Pike's Peak Bus Rodeo beginning tomorrow night. And out in Callahan is the El Paso County Fair continues. It started this past Saturday, goes through this Saturday. Here's Riley Green, Change My Mind on Cat Country 95.1. You sure?

0: That is Jelly Roll Hearthstone here on Cat Country 95.1, Southern Colorado's country music station. I'm Sean Martinez in for Megan Marie today. Well, a writer for The Atlantic offered up some tricks to prevent AI from ruining your brain. Ask it for hints, not answers. Follow every AI task you do with a non-AI task. And try to mainly use it for boring stuff like quick emails. 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So, some good advice. Coming up, your forecast from KKTV's 11 Alert Team. Heat is back, yes, in a big way this week. That's coming up here on Cat Country 95.1.
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6: A Better Life with Dr. Sanjay Gupta.
7: When we talk about how much exercise someone should get, current guidelines call for about 150 minutes of moderate intensity exercise or 75 minutes of vigorous intensity exercise every week. New study out of the UK makes a strong case for vigorous exercise if and when you can do it. Now, researchers determined that even little bursts of vigorous exercise can significantly reduce someone's risk of 8 different diseases: dementia, type 2 diabetes, fatty liver disease, chronic respiratory disease, chronic kidney disease, immune-mediated inflammatory diseases, major cardiovascular events, and atrial fibrillation. We're not talking about complicated training programs here. Just work with what you can into your everyday life. If you are breathless and unable to speak in complete sentences, then you've hit the mark. I'm Dr. Sanjay Gupta, helping you live a better life.
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Zimmerman and Luke Combs with Backup Plan. Welcome into the show. You're riding home with Roger on Colorado's Cat Country 95.1. Hope you had a terrific weekend. Let's get the show started with a guy who's coming to the Colorado State Fair next month, Dylan.

0: out, he will be at the Colorado State Fair next month. If you'd like to get tickets to the show or any of the country concerts coming to the State Fair, just go on our website, catcountry951.com, and click on the concert calendar. You're riding home with Roger on Colorado's Cat Country 95.1. Hope you had a terrific weekend. Took my daughter to see Moana over the weekend. Apparently, we were there were not many others. It did not do very well at the box office, which just continues this trend all summer that other than Toy Story 5 and maybe Devil Wears Prada too, pretty much every big movie that's come out this year just is not drawing. And I don't know if it's the cost of going to the movies or just the movies coming out aren't interesting people. Well, let's see what happens this weekend. We've got The Odyssey from Christopher Nolan. Pretty much anytime Christopher Nolan puts out a movie, people come out to see it. We'll see if that happens this weekend.
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21: A Better Life with Dr. Sanjay Gupta.
22: When you need your body to perform, but some of your muscles are having trouble, other muscles can sometimes help compensate. This is a great thing short term, but long term it can lead to serious and even chronic aches and pains. So if you've got nagging stiffness or irritation somewhere, don't push through it. Try to figure out why it's happening and how you can correct it. Strength and conditioning specialist Dana Santa says performing exercises at a deliberate tempo makes it easier to notice when the wrong muscles are taking over, and also gives the intended muscles a chance to engage before that compensation kicks in. Dana suggests that starting with primary movement patterns such as squatting, hinging, pushing, pulling, rotating, and core can help make compensation easiest to identify and to address. I'm Dr. Sanjay Gupta, helping you live a better life.

0: 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Here's Southern Colorado's most accurate forecast.
1: Much change is expected in our forecast in Southern Colorado for your Monday. It'll be hot and dry. Even our overnight lows are mild in the 60s for many across the area. The rest of the week also hot and dry. With your KKTV 11 Alert weather, I'm meteorologist Josephine Sage.

There's Josh Ross with Hate How You Look. You're riding home with Roger on Colorado's Cat Country 95.1 this fall at Red Rocks. Cole Swindell is going to be there. Here he is with Ain't Worth the Whiskey on Cat Country 95.1.

There's Morgan with 20 cigarettes. You're riding home with Roger on Colorado's Cat Country 95.1. Today's national keyword to enter to win a trip to Vegas to see Old Dominion is Rhythm. 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

There's Luke Combs with Sleepless in a Hotel Room. You're riding home with Roger on Colorado's Cat Country 95.1. If you could hop on a high-speed bus that got you up to Denver in, I don't know, what, like 20, 25 minutes, would you try it? This is apparently

0: charging people the rate to be able to drive in it. Do we just create super fast buses like they're apparently talking about doing in California that go like 140 miles an hour and they just ride in those lanes? Would you do that? I mean, it would be convenient to get up there in a hurry.
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Ghost. You remember Ghost? Demi Moore, Patrick Swayze, turns 36 years old today. 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

There's Ella Langley with Be Her. 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You're riding home with Roger on Colorado's Cat Country 95.1. Here's Luke Bryan.

0: There's Luke Bryan. You're riding home with Roger on Colorado's Cat Country 95.1. Luke Bryan said country music has a smell. You're a country music fan. Do you agree? And if so, what is the smell? This is what he said. A perm at a hair salon and funnel cake. Where did they come up with this stuff? In this case, Luke Bryan. Where'd you come up with that? A perm at a hair salon and funnel cake. That's what Luke Bryan thinks the smell of country music is. I can tell you what the sound of it is, at least up next, some brand new music from Riley Green.
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2: 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It's Your Music Plus.
1: Riley Green on Toby Keith's impact on his music.
2: 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So yeah, I think I've covered a Toby Keith song at my shows for as long as I can remember.
1: Toby Keith.

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1: Much change is expected in our forecast in Southern Colorado for your Monday. It'll be hot and dry. Even our overnight lows are mild in the 60s for many across the area. The rest of the week also hot and dry. With your KKTV 11 Alert weather, I'm meteorologist Josephine Sage.

There's Taylor with I Knew It, I Knew You from Toy Story 5. I read over the weekend that people are actually buying trash that was collected outside of her wedding in New York at Madison Square Garden. We're buying trash? You're riding home with Roger on Colorado's Cat Country 95.1. Here's Chris Young and Kane Brown.

Here's Morgan. You're riding home with Roger on Colorado's Cat Country 95.1. Today's national keyword to enter to win a trip to Las Vegas to see Old Dominion is Rhythm, R-H-Y-T-H-M. Text that to 95819. Here's Luke Combs.

0: and
1: Bailey Zimmerman as you're riding home with Roger on Colorado's Cat Country 95.1. If you're a baseball fan, the Home Run Derby is tonight. Although you're not going to find it where you maybe used to find it on quote-unquote normal TV, it's now on Netflix starting this evening at 6. Here's John Morgan on Cat Country 95.1. We

along with Pour Me a Drink. You're riding home with Roger on Colorado's Cat Country 95.1. Did you see that crazy video of the bison at Yellowstone? If you haven't seen it yet, just kind of be prepared. It's nuts.

Rundown with Roger on Colorado's Cat Country 95.1. Have you been to the mall recently? I feel like it's been a few weeks I was at Chapel Hills. Well, anyway, the reason I bring it up, some malls around the country are starting to ban kids because they feel like they're just going to the mall to create

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Riding Home with Roger on Colorado's Cat Country 95.1. Old Dominion's up next. We're giving away a trip to go see them in Las Vegas. If you'd like to enter to win, text the national keyword RHYTHM, RHYTHM. 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

0: Megan Maroney with Beautiful Things. Megan is going to be at Ball Arena coming up soon. Like really soon, like 2 weeks from tomorrow soon. If you don't have your tickets yet, just go on our website, catcountry951.com. Click on the concert calendar. You can scroll on down that big pink banner because, you know, with Megan Maroney and Cloud Nine, everything is pink. Grab your tickets for a show on July 28th at Ball Arena. Speaking of Megan Maroney, she's got a new perfume on the way as well. I'm not a big perfume person. Like, they all kind of smell the same to me. So I don't know if I could necessarily recommend that it would smell any different than the other 9,000 perfumes, other than the fact that apparently this is Megan Maroney's official perfume. Country
1: 95.1. Heavy traffic everywhere. It's just time of day volume is what it is. But we do have that crash over at Galley Road at North Murray slowing it down. While we have no other reported stalls or accidents, again, that volume is going to get you right now. Nothing out of the ordinary. I'm Coyote. That's traffic.
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7: From the 11 Alert team at KKTV, here's Southern Colorado's most accurate forecast.
8: Much change is expected in our forecast in Southern Colorado for your Monday. It'll be hot and dry. Even our overnight lows are mild in the 60s for many across the area. The rest of the week also hot and dry. With your KKTV 11 Alert weather, I'm meteorologist Josephine Sage.

There's Kenny. You're riding home with Roger on Colorado's Cat Country 95.1. Well, at least there's one guy who really likes AI. Did you hear about this story? A dude got locked out of a Bitcoin wallet. He couldn't remember his password. AI helped him figure it out and crack the code. He had nearly $400,000 in that.

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Zimmerman with Chevy Silverado. You're riding home with Roger on Colorado's Cat Country 95.1. So the baseball home run derby is coming up in just a little bit, 6 o'clock, but it's on Netflix for the first time this year, which maybe they might cause some problems for anybody who's going through a separation. Here's why. I was reading about this earlier today. Now in divorce proceedings, who gets the Netflix account? Who gets the Netflix password is suddenly something that's being fought upon. Why? I don't know, but they are.

0: There's Tyler Hubbard with Park. You're riding home with Roger on Colorado's Cat Country 95.1. So I took my daughter to see Moana on Saturday. We went to the theater over at First in Maine. You know, it was like half full, and then I read online that the movie bombed. I was not surprised, because all of these summer blockbusters, they have been bombing so far. Well, other than Toy Story 5, that one obviously did really well. And The Devil Wears Prada 2 did okay, but pretty much every other big summer movie has not done well. We'll see how The Odyssey does coming up this weekend, because that's the next big one, and that's from Christopher Nolan, who seemingly everything he puts out does super well. So we'll see if that holds up. Speaking of summer blockbusters, though, sad, we lost Sam Neill today, best known from Jurassic Park, which is one of the all-time great summer blockbusters, and he was just tremendous in that movie. So a real loss.
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3: Heavy traffic everywhere. It's just time of day volume is what it is. But we do have that crash over at Galley Road at North Murray slowing it down. While we have no other reported stalls or accidents, again, that volume's going to get you right now. Nothing out of the ordinary. I'm Coyote. That's traffic.
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17: Not all screen time is created equal, and a new study out of Sweden is helping us understand this even better. So researchers followed more than 20,000 people over nearly two decades and determined that passive screen time, like sitting on the couch and watching television, raised someone's risk of dementia. But if they did something active, like reading, puzzles, or interacting with other people, this same group of people saw their risk of dementia drop. Just like you got to put the work in to keep your body in shape as you age, you basically have to do the same thing with your brain. A couple things I have found to help: working to learn something new every day, whatever it might be, challenging yourself in some way every day, and really importantly, staying socially active. Some days that means meeting friends in person. Other days, maybe an email, a text, or a phone call. Just stay engaged. I'm Dr. Sanjay Gupta, helping you live a better life.
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He's just like Bo Nix, except he's older, not as tall, and can't throw a football as far. Riding home with Roger on Colorado's Cat Country 95.1.

There's Chris Jansen. You're riding home with Roger on Colorado's Cat Country 95.1. Dylan Scott will be at the Colorado State Fair coming up in August. 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Here he is with This Town's Been Too Good to Us.

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